0: Want a PTL? That's Praise the Lord. Reach us on the Shine Dental Talk and Text line on CHBN 1-877-951-2486. 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
2: The same unity that the Father and the Son have, we're invited into to have this unity by the Spirit all together in one. And yet, I think we've settled on sort of a little unity, which is we know each other from a distance, so we don't really know what's going on in each other. So we don't know the ugly. And so we have unity because, like, we're nice to each other. Instead of, like, how do we really know each other and love each other, even though, like, the more that's exposed that is good and not good, actually, we still love all the more. And I think that's the beautiful part. So that's what we're fighting for.
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4: Tonight, partly cloudy, but clearing up after midnight with a low of 12. Tomorrow, sunny, but increasing cloudiness in the afternoon with a high of 24. And on Friday, increasing cloudiness and a high of 23. A look at your current temperatures and 7-day forecast is available on the Janie King weather page at chvnradio.com or on the CHVN Radio app.
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2: Hi, this is Ben Lowell, and this is Back to the Bible Canada with Dr. John Neufeld. Well, today we continue our series, Amazing Promises to Dysfunctional People, with a message entitled, Sin, Consequences, and Surprising Grace. So let's turn in our Bibles to Genesis 27, verse 30 to 28, verse 9, as we join Dr. Neufeld now.
3: When I was a boy, I had a dartboard in the basement of my parents' home, and I used to love practicing my aim. You know, one day I took my sister's favorite doll and I hung it on that dartboard and I used it for target practice. Well, needless to say, in no time it was filled with holes from head to foot. And to this day, and this is what strikes me as incredible, it never occurred to me that there would be consequences. It's only after the deed was done that I began to realize that there was no way of repairing the damage. No way of repairing my sister's deep anguish at the destruction of her favorite doll. And we had no money for another one, and we had no way of repairing my parents' deep disappointment in me. Some time ago, while visiting my sister, she casually mentioned to me that she still had that doll, even though

what was badly damaged, it reminded her of something that was very precious in her childhood. And oh, let me be clear. My sister is a very gracious woman. She holds no animosity about that. But I, for my part, appreciate her grace to me. But I wish I'd never done that. I think that doll will always represent to me sin and grace. And seemingly small and insignificant as this story is, it is, I think, a fitting illustration of the topic for today. I want to speak today about sin, consequences, and surprising grace. We've been studying Genesis 25 to 36. It's a series entitled Amazing Promises to Dysfunctional People. And we've been talking about Jacob's deception. At the instigation of his mother, he enters his blind father's tent. He tells his father that he's Esau, and then, on the basis of his deception, receives the Abrahamic blessing. Jacob now will be lord over his brothers, and in the future, whoever curses Jacob will be cursed, and whoever blesses him will be blessed. It's Jacob and not Esau who will be the conduit of God's blessing in the world. And all of that was won through deceit. That's the amazing twist in this storyline. God's blessing through Abraham to bring redemption to this world was, at one time, won through the trickery of Jacob. And Esau, having learned about it, that he was cheated, is furious. And with this turn of events, we see a family, the family line of Abraham, lurch into dysfunction and hatred and plans of murder and open, unrestrained anger. So let's begin to read today's passage. And I'm starting with Genesis 27, verses 41 to 46. Now Esau hated Jacob because of the blessing with which his father had blessed him. And Esau said to himself, "The days of mourning for my father are approaching, then I will kill my brother Jacob." But the words of Esau, her older son, were told to Rebekah. So she sent and called Jacob, her younger son, and said to him, "Behold, your brother Esau comforts himself about you by planning to kill you. Now therefore, my son, obey my voice. Arise, flee to Laban, my brother in Haran, and stay with him a while until your brother's fury turns away, until your brother's anger turns away from you, and he forgets what you have done to him. Then I will send and bring you from there. Why should I be bereft of you both in one day?" Then Rebekah said to Isaac, "I loathe my life because of the Hittite women. If Jacob marries one of the Hittite women like these, one of the women of the land, what good will my life be to me?" And as we look at this story, I'm struck with sadness at what happens now. The sins are done. Lying, deception, rebellion, unbelief, neglect, manipulation, all has been done. And now all four will live with the consequences, which will, from this day on, as we will see, it's going to mark their hopes and their dreams for the future. There's no road back. There's no off-ramp. The road goes forward. Esau, believing his father will soon die, makes plans. "As soon as dad is gone, I'm going to murder my brother." And just like Esau, impulsive and loud, he's saying so. And his mother hears about it. I think it's fitting here to trace the difficult history that is going to develop between the descendants of Jacob, which is Israel, and the descendants of Esau, who are the Edomites. Even though initially the two groups have little contact with each other, the deep resentment of the Edomites must have fostered for generations. We get a sense of how deep that resentment is hundreds of years later when we come to Numbers 20. You know, that passage represents the nearing of the end of Israel's wilderness wanderings. They're leaving the Sinai Desert and they're coming up from the Red Sea and they're slowly moving up the eastern side of the Dead Sea. And as they come, they're encroaching on the land that God has given to the Edomites and they want to pass through and go to the Promised Land. And Numbers 20, verses 14 to 15 says, "Moses sent messengers from Kadesh to the king of Edom. Thus says your brother Israel, you know all the hardship that we have met, how our fathers went to Egypt and we lived in Egypt a long time. And the Egyptians dealt harshly with us." And so Moses recounts the suffering Israel endured and the grace of God. And with that comes the request. Verse 17 says, "Please let us pass through your land. We will not pass through field or vineyard or drink water from a well. We will go along the king's highway. We will not turn aside to the right hand or to the left until we pass through." And so with the assurance that they seek only to pass through and not damage anything along the way, with the request that they bless Israel and they let them pass, the king of Edom, nursing strong resentment, responds. He says, "You shall not pass through." And Edom came out against them with a large army and with a strong force. And so

0: rather than going to war, Israel turns into the desert. It's a long detour to avoid Edomite territory. And yet in the end of Deuteronomy, in chapter 23, verse 7, we read, "You shall not abhor an Edomite. He is your brother." And yet this brotherly relationship didn't last long. War was inevitable. By the time of King David, we read in 2 Samuel chapter 8, 13 to 14, it says, "And David made a name for himself when he returned from striking down 18,000 Edomites in the Valley of Salt. Then he put garrisons in Edom. Through all Edom he put garrisons, and all the Edomites became David's servants." That state of affairs does fulfill God's words when the two ancestors of these two races were yet in the womb of their mother, that the older would serve the younger. But the resentment was deeply felt. By the time of Solomon, we read in 1 Kings 11, verse 14, "And the Lord raised up an adversary against Solomon, Hadad the Edomite. He was of the royal house of Edom." You will remember that Isaac had told Esau that eventually the Edomites would throw off the yoke of Israel. And that prophecy was fulfilled. 2 Kings chapter 8, verses 20 to 22, it says, "In the days of Joram, the son of King Jehoshaphat, Edom revolted from the rule of Judah and set up a king of their own. Then Joram passed over to Zaire with all his chariots and rose by night, and his commanders struck the Edomites who had surrounded him. But his army fled home, so Edom revolted from the rule of Judah." And so Edom gained independence. But by this time, the hatred between those two nations was felt. Psalm 137 is a famous psalm that begins by the portrayal of Israel by the waters of Babylon as they sat down and wept. The Babylonians had destroyed their nation. Their temple had been burned down. Many Jews had been slaughtered, and the rest were taken into exile, into Babylon. And Psalm 137, verse 7 reads, "Remember, O Lord, against the Edomites, the day of Jerusalem, how they said, lay it bare down to its foundations." Yeah. When Israel went into exile, the Edomites were there cheering the Babylonians on, encouraging them to be even more cruel than they already were. And furthermore, when Jesus was born in Bethlehem, Herod was king over Israel. He was an Idumean, or an Edomite. And so it was an Edomite who slaughtered the Jewish boys in Bethlehem, for he did not want the Jewish Messiah, the hope of the Abrahamic covenant, to rule over him. That's the history. The picture that I'm painting here is a picture of something that began with deception. Jacob, unable to wait for God to fulfill his promises in his timing, deceived his father Isaac and brought anger and generational hatred between two people groups. Many of us underestimate the power of sin. In our naivete, we think that each sin is an isolated event. But if this is what Jacob thought, it was not his father who was most deceived. It was Jacob himself who was deceived. Yeah, the covenant would flow through Jacob, for God had determined that it should be that way. But Jacob's sin was more than he could ever have known. And the effect of that sin was felt immediately. Rebekah, his mother, hears of Esau's plot to murder Jacob, his brother. And then she goes and speaks with her husband to get him to send Jacob away to her brother in Haran. She tells him that Jacob must not find a wife in Canaan. And she's right about that. But Jacob doesn't go to Haran and come right back. You remember that Abraham sent his servant and got Rebekah in the first place and came right back. No, this is not what's going to happen here. Instead, Jacob is gone for 20 years. And Rebekah will never see her son again. The effects of sin are now just beginning to take root.
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1: Some of you who are listening to my voice might be grieving right now. Perhaps it was your adultery that destroyed your marriage. Perhaps it was your greed that destroyed your business. Or perhaps even it was your insistence that you get your own way that brought great harm to your own church. And your church is still struggling to this day. Yeah? Christ has forgiven you, and yet you wonder why it is that the sadness of past actions just continues to hang on. What hope can there ever be? Now, before I answer that, let's continue to imagine this account. I want you to notice something about the kind of relationship Isaac has had with Rebecca. Do you remember when they first met? Isaac, as a young man, was out in the field and he was meditating. And in the distance, he sees the camels of his father Abraham approaching, and they bring on them the woman he will marry. Rebecca's on the camel, and she sees Isaac, and she asks the servant, "Who is that man?" And the servant says, "That's my master Isaac." And she dismounts and puts a veil over her face and covers herself. And I get a picture of them meeting in an open field. It's a beautiful, romantic love story. And all the Bible says is that she became his wife and he loved her. And she was his comfort when his mother died. You know, years later, when King Abimelech looks out of his window, he spots Isaac and Rebecca as husband and wife. And he's teasing her and they're laughing together and he's caressing her. They share life and love and intimacy and respect, deep happiness. But now the day of sin has come. Here they are deceiving each other, and even when Rebecca finds out that Esau is planning to murder his brother, she can't confide in Isaac. Their relationship is now so strained. Perhaps she thinks, if I tell Isaac about the plan for murder, he's going to demand, "Well, whose fault is that? So what do I say?" She simply convinces Isaac to send Jacob away for a wife to go to Haran. And that's not the whole truth. She hides stuff from him, and there are secrets between them. There's stuff they'll never talk about again. There'll be no more stories of their love, of carefree laughing and play, and intimacy and joy. The world is filled with those kind of stories. A couple on their wedding day, she's dressed in a dress that sweeps his heart away, and he's standing so tall and so proud. The day seems surreal. It's filled with overwhelming love and promise. But now the day is forgotten amid fights and betrayal and lies and secrets and shattered dreams and a wrecked home and anger. How did we get here? And the answer is always the same. This is the consequence of sin. This is the effect of sin. Sin brings death. You know that Satan wants to take everything you love and strip you bare of future and hope. Was author and pastor Randy Elkhorn, who made a personal list of the consequences of what would happen to him if he fell into adultery. So many other pastors have done, and here's his list. He said, "If I commit adultery, Christ's reputation will be harmed by the watching world." And then he imagines the hurt that his wife will feel and the sense of betrayal that his daughters will feel. He imagines the harm to his church and even his own reputation that won't be resurrected. In the end, he imagines standing before the judgment seat of Christ and giving an account. And that's just sexual sin. So many others. Sin brings the loss of all that we love. If we could only see that all sin eventually brings that. But some brings it sooner. It's felt more devastatingly. What's most haunting is that you never get to turn back the clock. Right now, some of you have already stepped over the line, and you can testify to what a cruel taskmaster Satan is. You've lost what you love. You can't get it back. But some of you are now in contemplating sin. And you should make a list to yourself of what that sin will bring. You know, for Isaac and Rebecca and their two sons, their sin robbed them of more than they could have imagined. 1 Corinthians 10 verse 6 says, "Now these things took place as examples for us, that we might not desire evil as they did." I hope you heard that. By not sweeping the sins of these people under the rug, by openly telling us about them, the way they happened, the God of the Bible wants you to look hard at what happened, and he wants you to learn. You know, just now, when you think of all that's left is sadness, well, think again. Life does move on, yeah? Promises of God, however, are not forsaken. So we read Genesis 28, 1-5. "Then Isaac called Jacob and blessed him and directed

affected him. You must not take a wife from the Canaanite women. Arise, go to Padan Aram, to the house of Bethuel, your mother's father, and take as your wife from there one of the daughters of Laban, your mother's brother. God Almighty bless you and make you fruitful and multiply you, that you may become a company of peoples. May he give the blessing of Abraham to you and to your offspring with you, that you may take possession of the land of your sojournings that God gave to Abraham. Thus Isaac sent Jacob away, and he went to Padan Aram to Laban, the son of Bethuel, the Aramean, the brother of Rebekah, Jacob and Esau's mother. I see within these verses the truth that human sin cannot destroy the promises of God. Isaac, now acting again like a conduit of God's blessing, calls his son Jacob. He doesn't curse him, he blesses him. It was Wenham who said, by setting this new step forward in the history of salvation, in the context of such unprincipled behavior by every member of the family, each self-centeredly seeking his or her own interest, Moses is not simply pointing out the fallibility of God's chosen, whose virtues often turn into vices. Moses is reasserting the grace of God. It is his mercy that is the ultimate ground of salvation, and that's it. Listen, you can't sin so much as to cancel out the mercy of God. God's plan stands certain. I remember as a new Christian struggling with whether or not, you know, me, with all my sins and my tendency to sin, I'd ever make it in the Christian life. But very early on in my Christian life, I read Romans 8:31. It said, what then shall we say to these things? If God is for us, who can be against us? And then later on in verse 35, who shall separate us from the love of Christ? Or think of Jesus' words in John 10:27-28. He said, my sheep hear my voice and I know them and they follow me. I give them eternal life and they will never perish. No one will snatch them out of my hand. Well, those promises tell us that he who called us into his grace is able to keep us. He's able to restore us and to bring us back to repentance and faith, and that his grace is greater than sins. You listen, child of God. If you've sinned and are bearing under the cruel consequences of your own misdeeds, you need to cling to the truth that your acceptance before the Father is not dependent on your good behavior, but on the promises that he made to you in the cross of our Lord. And so Isaac, now playing the role of a prophet, blesses Jacob. Go to the house of Bethuel and find a wife and fulfill the promises to you. God Almighty, the God of Abraham and the God of Isaac, will bless you. You'll become a company of peoples like Abraham, the father of nations. In essence, although he doesn't know it, Isaac is promising Jacob that notwithstanding his sins, the Messiah is going to come from him, and many nations in the world will attach themselves to the blessing of the Messiah. Isaac is predicting the global gospel that will come through Jacob. In the end, the story of Genesis, although so filled with human sin, is a story more filled with an unstoppably gracious God who keeps his promises to those whom he has chosen. And so if you're wallowing in sin, take heart. Don't you despair. Get up and put your hope in God. Start clinging to the promises in the cross, for God has promised, never will I leave or forsake you. Believe that in Jesus, your best days are not behind you. They are definitely ahead of you. Now, I wish I could end here, but I can't. You know, Genesis 28:6-9 then says, now Esau saw that Isaac had blessed Jacob and sent him away to Padan Aram to take a wife from there, and that as he blessed him, he directed him, you must not take a wife from the Canaanite women, and that Jacob had obeyed his father and his mother and gone to Padan Aram. So when Esau saw that the Canaanite women did not please Isaac, his father, Esau went to Ishmael and took as his wife, besides the wives he had, Mahalath, the daughter of Ishmael.

0: John, help me understand. Why is it that sin and the consequences of sin, it just builds such a barrier to actually doing something about it, which is repentance?
1: Yeah, I mean, I think here's the difficulty. Repentance says the ways of God are right and my ways are wrong. I mean, that is a bitter pill of humility to swallow. It's difficult for us. I mean, that's why only the Holy Spirit can eventually bring us to that place. And so that's where I think this passage leads us. It helps us to understand what is required of all of us when we seek the kindness of God. Failure to go in this direction means that we'll only continually see more bitterness and more bitterness. We'll shake our fist at God and we'll say, why? And we'll say, you haven't treated me right. I mean, all that stuff just keeps on going. So God demands that we embrace humility and his plan. That's why it's so difficult.
0: Thanks so much, John. And remember to join us again tomorrow as we continue our series, Amazing Promises to Dysfunctional People, right here on Back to the Bible Canada, where we teach the Bible.

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2: If you think small things can't make a big difference, try slipping a pebble into your sneaker. On a recent episode of Laugh Again, I told part one of Howard Brandt's story, how he found himself alone among a remote people group in Ethiopia who had never heard the name of Jesus. And Howard wondered, what difference can one person really make? Surrounded by darkness, occult practices, and deeply rooted traditions, it must have felt overwhelming. So he and his wife, Joanne, did what they could. They built a small school and a medical clinic and began telling people about the love of Jesus. A few responded. It was a start. And then everything changed. Revolution broke out. The emperor was overthrown. The communists took control. Howard and Joanne thought about leaving. Then a passage from John 10 came to mind. The contrast between the hired hand who runs away and the good shepherd who stays, even at great cost. Howard knew he couldn't abandon these new believers. He realized we may be forced out or worse. So I need to invest in a few people who can carry this on after we're gone. Howard told the believers, if you want me to teach you about Jesus, come to my hut tomorrow. I'll take the first six. The next morning, 5 men showed up. Then, around noon, he heard a hesitant cough at the door. It was a woman named Balanish. Howard tried to explain, you don't understand. I need strong men who can travel through the mountains. She simply said, please? He looked at her. Balanish had a twisted spine. She couldn't read or write. She won't last a day, thought Howard. But it was as if God nudged him. You asked for six. You've got six. And so they began. They walked the mountains together, visiting huts, sleeping on dusty floors, eating whatever was put in front of them, teaching others by example. Before long, the communists took notice. Howard was placed under house arrest. But every day, his 6 students came to learn. Then one day, the order came. He was free to go, but he had to leave the country. From far away, Howard and Joanne prayed for those 6. 8 years passed. Finally, he was allowed to return. You can imagine what he must have been thinking. Are any of them even still alive? When he arrived in the Garagi Mountains, runners were sent out and people began to gather. Soon he was reunited with 4 of the 6. A 5th had died in prison. They told him, when you left, we felt abandoned.

0: then we decided we would just do what you did when you were here. Howard asked, how many churches are there? They said, we don't really have churches. The communists closed them. We meet in homes. How many believers are there? They shrugged, we're not sure. 5,000? 8,000? Howard asked, who led all these people to Christ? They smiled and said, we did. And we've all been in prison for it. Then Howard asked, what about Balanish? She can't come, they said. She's leading a secret gathering of about 2,000 women. She's their main teacher, the leader of all the women in the tribe. Howard remembered thinking she won't last a day, and he gave thanks that he was wrong. And we're often wrong too, aren't we? When we look in the mirror and wonder, what difference could you possibly make? Maybe today, God is simply calling us to invest in one person. What he does with that one person is his business. Today, listen to this, it is estimated that around 275,000 of the Garagi people follow Jesus. Let's never forget, God loves to use the most unlikely people to do his work. I guess we know we can't do it without him. And when something miraculous happens, we know exactly who gets the credit.
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7: And, you know, the Bible doesn't skip over the things that we feel are too delicate to discuss. The Bible just spells it out and talks about it. The issue of infidelity and the issue of good and bad marriages, the Bible speaks about that. And it speaks about it in the book of Proverbs, which we're studying right now. The book of Proverbs are a collection of the wise sayings of Solomon. This is not the normal Bible book. It's different. It's unique. It's special. And it's a very wonderful book to make a part of your life. And today we're going to finish up our discussion of Proverbs for Partners. 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There you will find on display the resources for this particular series and you want to get them and share them in your small group or even just for your own benefit to reassess all of this for your life. 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
8: The book of Proverbs has some interesting concepts about how you have congeniality at home. Make sure you have the right perspective. I see godly men today doing things that I've never seen them do before. In the last year, I think there have been four or five men who have come to me and said to me, I was up for a promotion. It meant moving my family to a place. I didn't like the spiritual environment. I love what's going on here. My kids are in the Christian school. We have a wonderful relationship. I turned down the promotion. I don't know what it's going to mean to my career, but I know this is what God wanted me to do, and I'm going to put Him first and see what happens. Amen? That's what we're talking about. The right perspective about money and life. Then Proverbs has some information about the righteous practices of husband and wife. Proverbs 11:29 says, "He who troubles his own house will inherit the wind, and the fool will be a servant to the wise of heart." In other words, the one who mismanages his own house will see all that he has blown away, and he'll have nothing left in the end. Here's an interesting and vivid proverb. Proverbs 11:22 says, "As a ring of gold in a swine's snout, so is a lovely woman who lacks discretion." Here's what the proverb says. As beautiful as that ring may be on a lovely woman, if the woman has no discretion, you might as well put the ring in the nose of a swine, of a pig. Isn't that an awful thought, an awful picture? Well, so is a woman without discretion. That's the proverb. Here's one that's a bit more positive than that. Proverbs 12:4, "An excellent wife is the crown of her husband, but she who causes shame is like rottenness in his bones." Let's talk for a couple of minutes about the responses of love and grace between a husband and a wife. Proverbs 11:16 says, "A gracious woman retains honor." Proverbs 15:1 says, "A soft answer turns away wrath, but a harsh word stirs up anger." That will short circuit any arguments you have in your home. What is the tendency when someone yells at us or screams at us? What do we want to do? Scream back. You answer softly and see what happens. It takes all the wind out of their sails. It cools the whole thing down, and it brings peace where there was frustration. And then here's a beautiful proverb. Listen carefully. Proverbs 24:26. "He who gives the right answer kisses the lips." Did you see that when you were reading through this book? "He who gives the right answer kisses the lips." How easy it is in relationships at home not to give the right answer. Have you ever noticed how easy it is for us to color the truth or to shade things in our favor? And the Bible says that when we relate to one another and we give the right answer, it has the same effect as a kiss on the lips. What a beautiful picture of relationships at home between the husband and the wife. Now, those are some of the things that will help you to have love and grace at home. But let me take a moment and give you a list of things that will hinder. And ladies, I'm not picking on you. I'm just reading what the scripture says. And before this series is over, this is going to be just as hard on all of us and just as helpful to all of us, I pray, as some of the things that seem to pop out here and there. But did you know how many times in the book of Proverbs this thought comes out? Watch carefully. Proverbs 19:13b. "The contentions of a wife are a continual dripping." Proverbs 21:9. "Better to dwell in the corner of a housetop than in a house shared with a contentious woman." Proverbs 21:19. "Better to dwell in the wilderness than with a contentious and angry woman." Proverbs 25:24. "It is better to dwell in the corner of a housetop than in a house shared with a contentious woman." Proverbs 27:15-16, "A continual dripping on a very rainy day and a contentious woman are alike." Whoever restrains her restrains the wind and grasps oil with his right hand. In other words, it's hard to do. Did you know that the meaning of the word contentious is nagging? So ladies, I've never said this before in this church. Just don't do that. Just don't do that. The Bible spends 5 verses in one book to tell you that that's not a good thing to do. Don't always be on his case. Get on his team. Get off his back. And the same thing could be said for men, because you know men can nag just as easily as can women. There's an old Arab proverb that goes like this. 3 things make a house intolerable: the leaking through of rain, a wife's nagging, and bugs. That's not very good company, is it? Sven and Hulda were a Scandinavian couple. They were Christians. They sang in the choir. They were at Sunday school every Sunday. They had prayer at every meal. They went to all the church functions, but they just could not get along. They both nagged at each other all the time. At home, it was terrible, bickering and complaining and fussing. After both of them had devotions one morning, separately, of course, Hilda said to Sven, "You know, Sven, I've been thinking. I've got the answer to this hopeless problem we've been having with each other. I think we should pray for the Lord to take one of us home to be with him. And then I will go live with my sister." That's the principle of cordiality. Get along with each other. You know, it takes work to get along in a marriage. That's what Proverbs is saying. And everybody has to work at it. Nobody can be proud. You have to be humble. And if nothing will humble you, marriage will, won't it? Make you aware of all of the shortcomings in your own life. And hopefully God has given you a gracious partner who will help you work through those things so you can go on to be a better person. God meant marriage to make each person better and to make the relationship one of rejoicing and joy. So we've talked about the spirituality of the marriage and the fidelity of it and the congeniality of it. But here in the book of Proverbs, there is one verse that speaks very powerfully about the sexuality of marriage. And I'm going to speak plainly here, but I trust with dignity, to describe what is often missed when Christians talk about marriage. For here in the book of Proverbs, chapter 5 and verse 19, we read, "As a loving deer and a graceful doe, let her breast satisfy you at all times, and always be enraptured with her love." And the word enraptured there sometimes is translated by the word intoxicated. Always be intoxicated with her love. This verse describes love in marriage, and the Word of God makes it very clear that physical love and sexual love in marriage are to be brought to a very high level among Christians. There was a time when speaking about these things in public was taboo. They were never mentioned as though they were immoral or in some way dirty. But God elevates married love to the highest order, and so should we. And the Bible says in the book of Hebrews that marriage is honorable among all, and the bed undefiled, but fornicators and adulterers God will judge. Sometimes we preach so much about sexual sin that we never come back around and talk about what the Word of God tells us sexuality is all about. You know, God made us the way we are. God made marriage for the purpose of 3 things: procreation, protection, and pleasure. We all know that we get married so that we can have children. If we didn't believe that, just think about it. None of us would be here. The Bible says in Genesis chapter 3, "To the woman he said, I will greatly multiply your sorrow and your conception. In pain shall you bring forth children, and your desire shall be toward your husband, and he shall rule over you." Children as the result of the marriage relationship. Sometimes as I hear Christian people talk, and whenever I see things that are written about this, I get the impression they think that's the only purpose for sexuality, to have kids. And some people are fulfilling the mandate of the book.

of Genesis with great ardor. But you know, there's another purpose for sexuality, and that is for protection. After describing the joys of married love in chapter 5, Solomon writes in verse 20, "For why should you, my son, be enraptured by an immoral woman and be embraced in the arms of a seductress?" Here's the point he's making. If you are enraptured and intoxicated with the woman who is at home, with the man who is at home, then you will not be tempted to be so intoxicated with someone outside of the relationship. So build a strong magnet at home in your relationship with each other, and that is the greatest protection you have for the sanctity of your home. Over in the book of 1 Corinthians chapter 7, we have some very strong admonition to couples. And listen carefully, husband and wife, to this word. 1 Corinthians 7:4. "The wife does not have authority over her own body, but the husband does. And likewise, the husband does not have authority over his own body, but the wife does." And the early part of the verse says, "Let the husband render to his wife the affection due her, and likewise also the wife to her husband." The Bible says that sexuality, the relationship between a man and a woman in marriage, the intimate relationship of sex, is that which God has given to us, and it is not optional in a marriage relationship. For the husband doesn't have the power of his body, but his wife does, and the wife doesn't have the power of her body, but the husband does. And then notice what it says in verses 8 and 9 of 1 Corinthians chapter 7. "But I say to the unmarried and to the widows, it is good for them if they remain even as I am." Paul is speaking, and he was single. "But if they cannot exercise self-control, let them marry." Now listen carefully. "For it is better to marry than to burn with passion." Your relationship at home, your intimate relationship with each other, husbands and wives, is the greatest protection you have for the security and the fidelity and the sanctity of your marriage. Don't use it as a tool for manipulation. Don't use it to get your own way. Remember what God says in His Word. I said it's for procreation and it's for protection. But here's where a lot of Christians don't understand. The Bible says it's for pleasure. I have to be careful here that I stay with the Word. So let me just stay with the Word. Proverbs 5 and verse 19, let me read it again. "As a loving deer and a graceful doe, let her breast satisfy you, pleasure you at all times, and always be intoxicated with her love." Now, this is Old Testament language. The doe has a graceful beauty in her face and form. And it's often used in the poetry of the Bible for the beauty of a woman. Now, we wouldn't say that today. You wouldn't walk up to your girlfriend and say, "Your face is like a doe." I mean, you wouldn't say that. But in biblical times, that was a way to describe beauty. Most of us city folks wouldn't know what the face of a doe looked like if it jumped right out to us. But in this passage, the word breasts is a word for the imagery of affection. And so these words from Proverbs tell us that there is to be pleasure between a husband and his wife in the intimate relationship that they sustain at home. And if you want a commentary on it, let me just introduce you briefly to one other book in the Old Testament that probably most of you haven't spent a lot of time reading. Also written by the man Solomon. It's called The Song of Solomon. Now, I want to tell you just a little bit about this book so you'll understand what I'm going to read here in a moment. Actually, the name for this book is The Song of Songs. That's what its real title is. According to the first verse of chapter 1 of The Song of Solomon, this is one of the 1,005 songs that Solomon composed, and this perhaps is the best of them all because it's called the Song of Songs. This is the best song. If we take this book at face value and interpret it in its normal sense, then we realize that this is the recounting of Solomon's courtship and his marriage to a Shulamite woman of unknown origin. It is included in the Bible to demonstrate God's intention for the romance and loveliness in marriage. The most precious of human relationships, it stands alongside the other classic scriptures which speak of love and marriage.
In this book of poems, Solomon shares the words that pass between himself and the woman that he loves. These are intimate words shared by a husband with his wife, and then by the wife to her husband. So turn in your Bibles to Song of Solomon, chapter 4, and verses 1 through 5. And listen to this. This is in the Bible. Behold, you are fair, my love. Behold, you are fair. You have dove's eyes behind your veil. Your hair is like a flock of goats. Again, we need the

This is in the Bible. Behold, you are fair, my love. Behold, you are fair. You have dove's eyes behind your veil. Your hair is like a flock of goats. Again, we need the translation. I mean, I probably have seen somebody that I might describe that way, but not in the Old Testament way. Your hair is like a flock of goats going down from Mount Gilead. Your teeth are like a flock of shorn sheep which have come up from the washing, and every one of which bears twins. None is barren among them. Your lips are like the strand of scarlet, and your mouth is lovely. Your temples behind your veil are like a piece of pomegranate. Your neck is like the Tower of David built for an armory, on which hang 1,000 bucklers, all shields of mighty men. Your two breasts are like two fawns, twins of a gazelle, which feed among the lilies. Verse 7, you are all fair, my love, and there is no spot in you. Solomon, in the words of the Old Testament, telling his wife how sexually attractive she is and how much he loves her. Well, not to be outdone, she speaks to him. Now, guys, just ask yourself, what would happen if your wife shared these words with you at home? Listen now. From the 5th chapter and the 10th verse. My beloved is white and ruddy, chief among 10,000. His head is like the finest gold. His locks are wavy and black as a raven. His eyes are like doves by the rivers of water, washed with milk and fitly set. His cheeks are like a bed of spices, banks of scented herbs. His lips are lilies dripping liquid myrrh. His hands are rods of gold set with beryl. Here's one I like. His body is carved ivory. He's ripped. Inlaid with sapphires. Listen to this, men. His legs are pillars of marble set on bases of fine gold. Whoa. His countenance is like Lebanon, excellent as the cedars. His mouth is most sweet. Yes, he's altogether lovely, this my beloved, and this my friend, O daughters of Jerusalem. Woo. I told my wife to pray for me today that I would not do anything I shouldn't do or say anything I shouldn't say. I just want you to know, we as Christians ought to have this understanding better than anyone else. Amen? God has given to us the wonderful privilege of marriage. When it is experienced in the covenant of the marriage vows, there is nothing this side of heaven that is more beautiful and wonderful and exciting and pleasurable than the way of a man with his maiden. No wonder when God wanted to give an illustration of the relationship between Christ and the church, he could find no relationship that would express intimacy and joy and love that was any better than the relationship of a husband and his wife. And so the book of Proverbs tells us to enjoy the wife of our youth, the husband of our youth, and make this the happiness of our home, because God will honor it, and God will cause us to have long and faithful relationships, and we can beat the statistics that everybody quotes to us all of the time. I was reading a book by Billy Graham, and he was talking in this book about the failure rate of marriages. And he was saying that marriages are failing between 1 out of 2 and 1 out of 3. And unfortunately, even among Christians, the rates are way too high. But then he said something that I'll never forget, and I want to share this with you, and I want to make this a challenge to all of us who are married here, to me and Donna, and to all of you and your husbands and wives. He said, you can take the failure rates from 1 to 3 and take them from 1 to 400 if you will do 3 things. How would you like to take the rate of failure in marriage as it relates to you and move it out of the 1 to 3 ratio and take it to 1 out of 400?

0: All you got to do is three things. Here they are. Number one, worship regularly together as a couple. Come to church together, worship together as a couple. That's the first one. That may be the easiest of the three. Here's the second one. Read the Bible together regularly as a couple. When I talk to Christians, I know how hard that is with our schedules. We're going every which way. But, you know, if you really thought about the fact that it was going to protect your marriage to a 400-to-1 ratio, wouldn't you want to do it? Find some way, even if it's just for a few moments, to read your Bibles together as a couple. And, of course, the third one is the hardest of all. Pray together as a couple. And Dr. Graham said that if you will do those three things, you can take your marriage out of the ratio of 1-to-3 failure and put it into the ratio of 1 out of every 400. And why wouldn't we want to do that? I challenge you as couples, hear the word of God. Listen to what God says to you. You can have a great marriage and a marriage filled with joy, but protect that marriage with regular attendance at worship. And come together as much as you can and sit together. We've lost the art of sitting together as families. We're so splintered up, it even affects us on Sunday. And then read the Bible together, even if it's just a chapter out of a devotional, something that you can share together, and then pray together. And man, I want to tell you something. Praying together is the hardest thing for us. A lot easier for a wife who longs for a husband to pray with her, but it's hard for a husband to do it because somehow prayer is the declaration of our dependence, and most of us don't like to declare that we're dependent at all. But what a joy it can be when you pray together as a couple. And what a wonderful thing it can be to know I've put my marriage in this safe house of prayer and worship and the Word of God.
1: Amen. Amen. Say, friends, we are very excited about the resource that we have selected for the month of August. In the midst of all of the discussion of Israel, all of the other things that are going on in this country where anti-Semitism is raising its ugly head, how vitally important it is for Christians to know what does the Bible say about Israel and our role of response to Israel. One thing we know for sure, we're to pray for the peace of Israel, but oh, the Bible is so full of material to help us know what our attitude should be toward this little nation in the Mideast. I've written about it in the book, God's Heart for Israel, and why it should have a place in your heart too. It's yours for the asking. When you send your gift this month, ask for the book and we'll send it right to you. Thank you.
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1: 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Indeed, the rules for success in relationships are often the simplest, like the so-called golden rule. Jesus said, "Whatever you want men to do to you, do also to them." So simple and yet so often overlooked. 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
6: Tonight, partly cloudy, but clearing up after midnight with a low of 12. Tomorrow, sunny, but increasing cloudiness in the afternoon with a high of 24. And on Friday, increasing cloudiness and a high of 23. A look at your current temperatures and 7-day forecast is available on the Janie King weather page at chvnradio.com or on the CHVN Radio app.
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7: 147 female riders competed in the Tour de France Femmes. 9 grueling days with intermittent chaos, drama, and at times anger, but in the end, one rider pulled ahead and emerged the victor.

The women's Tour de France starts in Switzerland before crossing into France. This year, the 1,175-kilometer race went to Demi Vollering. She's a Dutch rider with the French team, and her win was controversial due to the actions of her teammate, who, at a critical juncture, appeared to block an opponent, allowing Demi to sprint ahead. However, in the final climb, there's no debate. Demi showed incredible stamina, pedaling to victory and becoming the first woman to win it twice. The Tour de France gives a trophy to the winner, but it's one that cannot last. Only one prize is everlasting, and it belongs to those whose names are written in the Lamb's Book of Life. Welcome to Haven Today. I'm David Wolin, sharing the great story that's all about Jesus, and we're in a series called The King We Need. Today we'll focus on the life of David, and specifically those long years he waited on the Lord to fulfill his promise to place him on the throne. Clearly, Saul was not the king God's people needed. And by the time we get to 2 Samuel, as readers, it would seem David must be the king they need. And in a sense, that's true. But over the course of David's life, everything seems to fall apart. What are we supposed to do with that? Why is it so messy? Well, actually, this is a testament to the veracity of Scripture. The Bible is not a collection of cute stories with simple moral lessons like Aesop's fables. No, the Old Testament is a messy history filled with tensions that a made-up story would not have. And it points us to how desperately this world needs a savior, how it needs a king unlike any other that has ever lived. And it's not until we get to

Jesus that everything comes into focus. And when you read the Old Testament through this lens, and not only the old, but the new as well, this is when the message of the Bible becomes clear. And that's the point of this one-of-a-kind devotional resource published by Haven called Christ in All the Scriptures. It's a beautiful hardback designed to come alongside you in your daily Bible reading and helping you behold Christ and the hope of the gospel no matter where you're reading. And I'd love to send you Christ in All the Scriptures. 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And now we'll turn our eyes to Jesus and get started with Christian Stanfill. Here's Even So, Come.

This is Haven Today. I'm David Wolin, and that was Passion with Christian Stanfill and a song about our waiting on the return of Christ. And waiting is hard, isn't it? Do not let your hearts be troubled. Jesus said that to his disciples after telling them that soon he would be leaving them. And he continued, "If you believe in God, believe also in me. My Father's house has many rooms. If that were not so, would I have told you that I am going there to prepare a place for you? And if I go and prepare a place for you, I will come back and take you to be with me so that you also may be where I am. You know the way to the place where I am going." Well, the hearts of Christ's disciples were very troubled that night. Peter had just been informed that he would disown Jesus three times that very night, and none of them were able to wrap their minds around what Jesus was telling them or setting out to do. It made no sense to them. And so it is sometimes today with us, waiting on the Lord, trusting in his promises that he will do what he said he would do. That takes enormous faith. But by his grace, we often have in our lives these moments of incredible, miraculous peace. And it happens even in our trials. And when it does, what Peter writes about in Philippians is true in our hearts, that the peace of God, which transcends all understanding, will guard your hearts and your minds in Christ Jesus. And yet, those other seasons come when what we thought God was doing in our lives takes an unexpected turn. "How could you let this happen?" we might pray to him. "How could that have been in your plan? Are you really good? Are you really in control? Oh Lord, we just confess this and we ask, would you forgive our short-sighted, faithless hearts? So easy to disbelieve you, how fickle we are, how easily we confuse our plans with your plans. Would you give us eyes to see our eternal hope and to live in light of your promises about the eternity that's waiting for us in the presence of Jesus? We remember what he said, "I am the resurrection and the life. Whoever believes in me, though he die, yet he shall live. And everyone who lives and believes in me shall never die." We prayed in his name. Amen. Well, today we continue our series. It's the King we need. And as we turn our attention now to the life of David, we'll be looking at a time in his life when Saul was still on the throne. And this, even though David had been anointed as the future king, the rightful king of Israel. This would be years and years of waiting for David. And today we're going to take something like a helicopter tour through this season of David's life. We'll cover a lot of ground and we'll get some of those high altitude insights. All of it, though, starts in chapter 15 of 1 Samuel. Here, King Saul disobeys the Lord in the battle against the Amalekites. Saul was instructed by God to destroy everything, but he disobeyed. And he kept everything valuable back for himself and his men. And when Samuel arrived, he gave him this rebuke. "Because you have rejected the word of the Lord, he has rejected you as king." And then the Lord tells Samuel to anoint the future king who he would find in Bethlehem, one of the sons of Jesse. And for the rest of 1 Samuel, there's this contrast building. It's between David and Saul. But here, let's focus on the first of those contrasts. The people of Israel, decades prior, had a certain kind of king in mind, and they got exactly what they wanted in Saul, a king like the other nations. And Saul fit the part. He stood a head taller than all the other men, but his great stature was only outward, while his character and in his heart before the Lord, he did not stand tall at all. But then there's David, the youngest of Jesse's sons. He was left behind in the fields, his presence deemed unimportant by Jesse and his sons. As Samuel examined David's older brother, Samuel was impressed, but the Lord said to him, "Do not consider his appearance or his height, for I have rejected him." The Lord does not look at the things people look at. People look at the outward appearance, but the Lord looks at the heart. The Lord looks at the heart. He did then, and he does now. You know, the enemies of Jesus spoke truth when they said this about him. "Teacher," they said, "we know that you are true and

do not care about anyone's opinion, for you are not swayed by appearances, but truly teach the way of God. Yesterday, today, and forever, Jesus is the same. Well, the Lord chose Saul according to the people's desire. Now the Lord was choosing a king according to what pleased him, and he was looking at David's heart. You know, over the last couple of days on Haven, we've been looking at the Psalms, and so many of them were written by David. And in them, we catch a glimpse of his heart before the Lord. As the story unfolds in 1 and 2 Samuel, we'll see that David is far from perfect. He's a great sinner in need of a great savior, but the great difference between David and Saul is at the heart level. Both are leaders, both are warriors, both are sinners, but only one is repentant with a heart that delights in the Lord and who repents of his sin and continues again and again to return to the Lord. Just this morning in my own devotional time, I was reading these words from David in Psalm 38. My guilt has overwhelmed me like a burden too heavy to bear. All my longings lie open before you, Lord. My sighing is not hidden from you. I confess my iniquity. I am troubled by my sin. Come quickly to help me, my Lord and my Savior. Now compare that to Saul's heart. When he was confronted with his sin in the previous chapter, Saul's reply to Samuel was, I have sinned, but please honor me before the elders of my people and before Israel. Come back with me so that I may worship the Lord your God. Both men admitted their sin, but the difference is in the pronoun. Who was the Lord God to Saul? Someone else's God. Come back with me, he said, so that I may worship the Lord your God. Who was the Lord to David? David said, my Lord and my Savior. So how about you? Christian faith is not merely cultural, it's not hereditary, it's personal, between you and the Lord. Your church cannot save you. Good deeds, likewise, cannot save you or anyone else, or put you in a right relationship with God. But here is great news. You don't have to hope that everything will work out for the best between you and the big man upstairs, as my neighbor recently said to me, sharing his thoughts about God. No, you can know for certain because the Lord has already revealed and provided to you all that is needed. Your record of guilt can be wiped clean. God did that himself by nailing your record of sin to the cross of Christ. That's true for all who believe. Who, as the Bible says, confess with their mouths that Jesus is Lord and believe in their hearts that God raised him from the dead, acknowledging their sin and repenting before him in faith. And what does that heart posture of faith look like? Well, the words of David just showed us, and now the greater David has come. In his death and resurrection, we do have certain hope. So if you want to follow Jesus today, simply respond by faith and say to him, Lord Jesus, I believe you are the Son of God, that you died for my sins and rose again. Please save me and fill me with your Spirit. Give me new life that I may live with you and for you now and forever. Well, this is where all of the Bible is pointing us. To Jesus Christ. And as we look to what follows now, back to 1 Samuel in the life of David, it's fascinating from a high altitude perspective. And from here on out, we're going to move fast and just hit the highlights all the way through chapter 31. The Lord brings David to the front lines of a battle. It's a standoff between Israel and the Philistines.

Philistines. The giant of a man, Goliath, mocks Israel and mocks God and invites a champion to come fight him, which, of course, David does, but not with conventional weapons of war. He brings something so simple it hardly even qualifies as a weapon. But we serve a God who delights to use the foolish things of the world to shame the wise, the weak things of the world to shame the strong. And so, David becomes Israel's great champion. And as many have pointed out, he, in this, is a type of Christ. He's foreshadowing to us the greater champion who would come and who would defeat an enemy far too great for us, achieving victory on our behalf. Well, from that day on, David was a great man in Israel. His name and his fame only continue to grow from here on out. Initially, Saul wants David close in a good way. But before long, it crosses over into that famous saying, "Keep your friends close and your enemies even closer." Saul knew that the Lord was going to take away his kingdom, but his lack of faith is evident even in this. It seems Saul believes that maybe he can change the outcome of what God has decreed. He can see if anyone is likely to replace his dynasty, it's going to be David. The text tells us more than once that Saul was afraid of David, for the Lord was with him. And soon, David is running from Saul. It's clear to David, and it's clear to his best friend, who is Saul's son, Jonathan. It's clear to them both that Saul wants David dead, and now, for years to come, David will be on the run. But he won't be alone. His followers become a mighty force with him. They love, they serve, they follow, and they obey him. He's their future anointed king. But those intervening years, those years of running and running, years of trial and suffering and even pain in the wilderness, the rightful king's future is never in question, and David holds firm. He never seeks to achieve the Lord's will by force. Instead, he waits upon the Lord to act. He waits for God's will, in God's timing, to be achieved in God's way. And I think this is a powerful, instructive picture for us. Just to consider how David here is living and waiting upon the Lord. It's a picture of what it looks like to live our own lives by faith in our long moment in between, waiting on the return of Christ. Though unlike David's story, it's not years, it's centuries upon centuries. And yet there is no doubt who the rightful King of Kings in this world is. Jesus has already been made known and is still being made known to this world. The battle is done. He has defeated the greatest enemy, and his kingdom is coming, though it's not fully here yet. And meanwhile, the ruler of this world still wields power, and for a limited time, yes, he's persecuting those who follow the greater David. And so, like David's followers, we also wait upon the Lord. Our eyes are on him. We wait for his will, his timing, his way. And every promise that God has made will come to pass. There is a better, a new Jerusalem coming where the forever king will one day sit on his throne. And he has promised to bring us with him into that kingdom where we will reign with him forever and ever. And as God's word says, the zeal of the Lord will accomplish this. Amen.

0: Taken from Psalm 130, that was Ellie Holcomb with Wait For You. This is Haven Today. I'm David Wolin. If you've been listening to this program the last couple of weeks, then you know we've been talking about how the stories of the prophet Samuel, King Saul, and now David, they are all, in different ways, they are all pointing us to Jesus Christ and to his gospel. And today, through the lens of Christ and the gospel, it's not only possible, it is critical for us to read the Old Testament in this way. In fact, this is how Jesus taught his disciples to read the scriptures. And for every Christian believer, doing this can be transformative. It really does translate into your daily walk with Jesus. And Haven's unique devotional resource, it's a beautiful hardback book that's created and published by this ministry, and it was designed to draw to the surface the themes and tensions and types and prophecies that point us to Christ throughout the entire canon of Scripture. And I'd love to send it to you. It's called Christ in All the Scriptures, Reading and Praying Through the Bible in a Year. 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And we are closing in on an end of summer goal. 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So, would you make an end of summer gift? 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I'm David Wolin. Won't you come back again next time? We'll be keeping it all about Jesus. It's the great story here on Haven Today. For your walk with Jesus, I'm David Wolin with Haven Today, inviting you to anchor your day in God's Word. It's hard to walk by faith and not by sight. It's something we can only do by the strength imparted by the Spirit of God. Take King David, for instance. Before he was king, he faced what everyone else considered an undefeatable enemy. If David had walked by sight at that moment, he would have run away from Goliath in fear. But what did David do? He trusted in the Lord, was filled with his spirit, and he defied Goliath, saying, "I come against you in the name of the Lord Almighty, the God of the armies of Israel." Was the danger real? Yes, and it is for us as well in this fallen world, but the God of angel armies is our defender. Get more encouragement for your walk with Jesus at haventoday.org.
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3: Tonight, partly cloudy, but clearing up after midnight with a low of 12. Tomorrow, sunny, but increasing cloudiness in the afternoon with a high of 24. And on Friday, increasing cloudiness and a high of 23. A look at your current temperatures and 7-day forecast is available on the Janie King weather page at chvnradio.com or on the CHVN Radio app.
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1: We rejoice in a risen, conquering Savior today. In Matthew chapter 28, we read, "The angel said to the women, 'Do not be afraid, for I know that you are looking for Jesus who has been crucified. He is not here, for he has risen, just as he said. Come, see the place where he was lying. Go quickly and tell his disciples that he is risen from the dead. And behold, he is going ahead of you into Galilee. There you will see him. Behold, I have told you.'" So much good music for us to enjoy and be blessed by. Here is the full group coming to sing "Christ the Lord is Risen Today," and that is followed by the male quartet singing "Then Came the Morning."

1 Corinthians chapter 15 is called Paul's resurrection chapter. Let me read the first 8 verses. Paul says, "Now I make known to you, brethren, the gospel which I preached to you, which also you received, in which you also stand, by which also you are saved, if you hold fast the word which I preached to you, unless you believed in vain. For I delivered to you as of first importance what I also received, that Christ died for our sins according to the Scriptures, and that he was buried.

understand, by which also you are saved, if you hold fast the word which I preached to you, unless you believed in vain. For I delivered to you as of first importance what I also received, that Christ died for our sins according to the Scriptures, and that he was buried, and that he was raised on the third day according to the Scriptures, and that he appeared to Cephas, then to the 12. After that, he appeared to more than 500 brethren at one time, most of whom remain until now, but some have fallen asleep. Then he appeared to James, then to all the apostles, and last of all, as to one untimely born, he appeared to me also. More good music. Heidi and Tim sing I Will Glory in the Cross. Heidi, Dorothy, and Jan sing The Blood Will Never Lose Its Power. And then Tim sings He Has Surely Borne Our Sorrows.

In 1 Corinthians chapter 15, the Apostle Paul gives much rich teaching about the resurrection and how that it impacts us. In verses 20 to 22, he says, "Now Christ has been raised from the dead, the first fruits of those who are asleep. For since by a man came death, by a man also came the resurrection of the dead. For as in Adam all die, so also in Christ all will be made alive." And then the final two verses of this great chapter. "Thanks be to God, who gives us the victory through our Lord Jesus Christ. Therefore, my beloved brethren, be steadfast, immovable, always abounding in the work of the Lord, knowing that your toil is not in vain in the Lord." One more good song. Matt and Rick Bowring sing, "Hallelujah, Praise the Lamb."

Jesus had walked with the disciples for 3 years, and then he goes to Calvary's cross. He is betrayed, he is denied, and there he hangs on Calvary's cross for you and for me alone. His only company were the two thieves on his right and on his left, the one who was repentant, the other who died in his sin. But that was not the conclusion of the story. Jesus is taken down upon his death by loving hands, and he is placed in a borrowed tomb, the tomb of Joseph of Arimathea. And then on the third day, even as he had foretold to his disciples, as he had prophesied, I will rise again. And so it was that we rejoice each and every Sunday and on the Lord's Day, that we rejoice in that great event that Jesus had died for our sins. He had given his body. He had shed his blood as the atonement, as the payment for our sin. But then he was raised again. Jesus would meet with his disciples again, and he would tell them to wait in Jerusalem for the promise of the Father, the coming of the Holy Spirit, who would empower them for witness, who would change them into world changers. And then Jesus ascended into heaven 40 days after his resurrection. And for 10 days, the disciples, the followers of Christ, they waited in the upper room, and the Holy Spirit, as recorded in Acts chapter 2, fell upon them, and they were empowered. They were emboldened to speak the name of Jesus Christ as never before. In Acts chapter 2, we have the account of Peter delivering his first sermon with the disciples, with the apostles gathered around him. And in verse 20, I read, "Men of Israel, listen to these words. Jesus the Nazarene, a man attested to you by God with miracles and wonders and signs which God performed through him in your midst, just as you yourselves know, this man, delivered over by the predetermined plan and foreknowledge of God, you nailed to a cross by the hands of godless men and put him to death. But God raised him up again,

putting an end to the agony of death, since it was impossible for him to be held in its power. You see, it was the death of death when Jesus died. He was the one who was the victor. He was not the victim, but he was the conquering hero upon Calvary's cross. And the work of the devil was destroyed. God raised him up again, putting an end to the agony of death. It was impossible for him to be held in its power. Then also in verse 32, Peter repeats it again. This Jesus, God raised up again, to which we are all witnesses. We've seen it. We know that it is true. And verse 36, the final word of his sermon just before we read how that the hearers were pierced in their hearts. They were convicted by the Holy Spirit on that day. We read here in verse 36, Peter saying, therefore, let all the house of Israel, and I would want all the world to hear, know it as well. Let all the house of Israel know for certain, without a doubt, that God has made him both Lord and Christ, this Jesus whom you crucified. Oh, what a great day Easter is. What a great day every Sunday is that we rejoice in the resurrection, that Jesus died for our sin, but that he rose again. And we know that death is a defeated foe. Do you know that one day all who follow after Christ will rise once again? There will be a great getting up morning, as the song tells us, and glad day when we will rule and reign with Christ for all eternity. But you need to know this Jesus. You need to know more of him than simply from the pages of a book. You need to know him in your heart. You need to welcome him into your life. You need to walk with him each and every day. That means that you take up your cross and follow. Jesus had plainly said this to his disciples and to others who were round about him, some who wanted to come and join his company. And Jesus warned them, there is a cost, but there is a sure and certain reward. I declare to you both the cost as well as the reward, and I issue this invitation sent right from the throne room of the King, that you come and that you serve this Master. Oh, would you come? Would you bow before him at the cross of Calvary? Would you come to know him and live for him to the honor and praise of his name each and every moment of each and every day? And you will know his blessing. You will know life abundant and life everlasting.

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Please watch For Faith to Live By again next Sunday at this same time on this same station. Until then, Faith to Live By prays that the peace of God will fill your heart and that the joy of the Lord will be your strength. 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
6: 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And there's a cost to that. And the cost is kissing my kids and my wife goodbye and saying I'll see you in 3 weeks. It never gets any easier laying your head down in a bus in some strange hotel. But anyone who told you that following Jesus wasn't going to hurt was a liar. There is a cost to it no matter what you do. So it's a small price to pay in the grand scheme of things. Jesus has ran wild through my family. I owe him my whole life.
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8: Tonight, partly cloudy, but clearing up after midnight with a low of 12. Tomorrow, sunny, but increasing cloudiness in the afternoon with a high of 24. And on Friday, increasing cloudiness and a high of 23. A look at your current temperatures and 7-day forecast is available on the Janie King weather page at chvnradio.com or on the CHVN Radio app.
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1: How about every martyr? 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

exchange with his friend Eliphaz, a man who started gently enough but couldn't resist delivering a verdict. Chuck will show us how accusation has a way of quietly replacing compassion, and how a person drowning in grief doesn't need a lecture. They need a lifeline. Chuck begins with prayer.

0: It's wonderful today, our Father, to look ahead to that happy place where we'll be forever blessed. It makes us homesick as we look back and remember our Savior's love. How marvelous, how wonderful that you flooded us with your love when we weren't lovely, and you found us when we weren't looking, and you gave us dignity and purpose and direction when we were totally confused. So that today we stand in awe of you. We do, our Father. We worship you today in the midst of a world in turmoil and trouble all around, and in the present circumstances of our times, we stand in awe of you. We worship you. But it's when we look ahead and we remember what is before us that we rejoice that the Lord is King, that you are sovereign, you are in control. Nothing is out of control. Nothing. You saved us in the past because of your love. You enable us to face today and all of its trials. And because of that, we worship you. We stand in awe of you. And we look ahead to that glorious time when we will be gathered with the saints about us. And we will see the one whom, having not seen, we love. In whom, though now we see him not, we rejoice with a joy unspeakable and full of glory. We give to you our King, our God, our loving Savior. In the name of Christ, we pray. And everyone said, Amen.
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0: Remember Job. We left him in what we called black pessimism. He was in the hole of depression, chapter 3. He despised the day he was born. He hated the thought that having been born that he lived. The silence of God was driving him mad, and he did not hold back. He said it all. Three friends sitting nearby sat and listened through it. They'd been there 7 days and 7 nights in silence, staring at him. First trying to believe it was really their friend Job. Of course, he looks so different. His face is swollen and now scabbed over with these running sores. And if you look closely, there's worms in some of them. It's an ugly scene. And he's comfortable in no position. He doesn't feel comfortable lying down, and so his nights are restless, and they're spent slowly and agonizingly as he tries to get into a position that isn't just painful beyond words. And then the sun rises and bakes itself on him as he sits in the trash heap of the city. Dear wife, unable to help, friends stunned in disbelief. And then when the comforters, so-called, begin to talk, they bring no comfort. I mean, it was bad enough just to have them sit and stare, but it was horrible when they began to give bad counsel. Oh, they didn't mean bad. They didn't, not at first. Maybe never. They just lost sight of their purpose. And what was that? Chapter 2, verse 11, the latter part of the verse tells us why they came. They came to sympathize with him, and they came to comfort him. Good for them. At least they came. The man who was the greatest man in the East, chapter 1 tells us, should have been surrounded by a room full of friends, but three at least came. The first two chapters, get this, and the last 11 verses of chapter 42, first two chapters and the last 11 verses of chapter 42 are narrative, called prose, P-R-O-S-E, they're prose. It's factual, you can understand it, there isn't a lot of mystery. You have questions, of course, with these two chapters, and you're thrilled at the end because it all turns out well, and he gets double everything except children. That probably wouldn't have been a blessing to have twice the number of children, so he gets the same number of kids and twice the other things he had to start with. Terrific, we all like that. We like it when they live happily ever after. But in between, we have poetry. These men write, or these men say, and they, Job no doubt journaled a lot of these things, maybe all of it, and maybe he wondered at times what it meant fully. Okay, that's the first thing I want to tell you. Second, this poetic section, which is the largest part of the book, chapter 3 through 42:5, okay, or 42:6, this poetic section begins as a rather mild discussion. It turns into a rather intense debate, and it ends in heated dispute. You're going to see Eliphaz begins with sort of his hat in his hand as he begins to speak to Job, and toward the end, there's no hat in his hand. I mean, he's got an index finger jammed into this man's sternum, and he is setting him straight. So it begins rather mildly, and it ends in a dispute. Third, the three friends, Eliphaz, Bildad, and Zophar, you'll see their names, by the way, if you're not familiar, in verse 11 of chapter 2, Eliphaz, Bildad, Zophar. These three friends, now get this, it'll help you, and I'll show you in the Bible in a minute. These men speak in cycles. Three cycles. First, Eliphaz, and then Job answers. Then Bildad and Job answers. Then Zophar and Job answers. And round one ends. And then Eliphaz comes back on the scene. He's apparently the oldest of the group. In those days, the oldest were given, you know, priority. So Eliphaz speaks, Job answers. Bildad speaks, Job answers. Zophar speaks, Job answers. Then you get to the third cycle. Zophar's out of the picture. Maybe he got tired or he just thought, phew, I'm out of here. This is going nowhere. When you get to chapter 32 to 37, a fourth man appears. That's the youngest of the group. He comes out of nowhere. His name is Elihu, E-L-I-H-U. And Elihu just does a monologue, and Job never answers. Maybe by now Job is, oh, man, I have heard all I'm going to listen to. Maybe Job is simply exhausted. Or maybe he doesn't have any answer by now. You've done a lot of talking so far. That first round of dialogue between the three friends and Job, in each case, Job answers each one of them. They meander all around and they talk about all different subjects, but mainly they're there judging Job. Interesting, and I want to mention this here. Eliphaz bases his words on experience. He says more than once, I have seen, I have seen. So in light of what I have seen, I make these statements about your situation, Job. Now, Bildad bases his on tradition. It says in chapter 8, verse 8, inquire of past generations. And he appeals to Job to go back into the annals of history and recall what had happened there. And in light of that, tradition teaches us this. When you get to Zophar, who is the harshest of the three, he throws tack to the winds, and he comes right at Job with both fists. His

words are based on assumptions. Let me add here, all three are legalistic, all three are judgmental, all three are condemning, and all three offer shame-based counsel. Sometimes you'll shake your head and say, why in the world would they say that to somebody they had called their friend? But you know what? Just an aside, sometimes we do that. Sometimes we do that. We're so intense to set the thing straight that we just come right to it. We say things like, let me just cut to the chase. Boom! And boy, did we ever, we run over them. We not only cut to the chase, we do a little slaughtering verbally. It's like a verbal fist fight. So that happens in the first cycle. Look at 15:1. Eliphaz responded. That's his second speech. And then you keep going through 16:1. Job answered. You go all the way through that cycle. All three men speak till the end of chapter 21. Notice that. End of round two. Bell rings. They go to their corners. Take a deep breath. Round three. Chapter 22, verse 1. All the way through to 31:40. That's enough of that. You've got the idea. I wanted you to get a structure of how the book is laid out. And each time, be sure you check the beginning of the chapter so you'll know who's speaking. And you know why he's answering. If you go back and see what was said, then you'll be able to tie it together. And I'll do my best to keep it interesting. I know that it just seems a little weighty. Little. Only Cynthia could tell you. I don't know how many times this week I said, man, what in the world is this about? Good night. You know, and I got to preach in about 2 days here. I got to get this thing. This is not easy study. And therefore, to keep it as meaningful, I am not going to do a verse by verse. I'm going to do sections of it that I hope will help you be able to identify. Scout's honor. I'll do my best to keep any of it from being boring. I don't like boring people. And so I don't think Job will do that, but I can do that. And so I'll try to stay with what Job writes and see if we can draw some sense out of this. Now, remember last time? Job 3, he's in a hole. And he pops up and he says some things. And he really dumps it. I mean, he just dumps it. And these three guys are going, oh, man, I never heard Job say things like this. And of course, they've never been there. They've never probably had a boil. And this guy looks like one big pus pocket sitting there in this trash heap. And so Eliphaz decides it's time to say something. Now, let's have a little fun with this, okay? It's kind of like we guys have had fights with our wives, okay? Don't look like that. You have, and I have. And so maybe like the second night you've been on a patio and you decide you'd like to come in and kind of get cleaned up. You push the door open. You go, hi, hi. You know, nice hair, or something like that. You know, just kind of breaking in. That's kind of the way Eliphaz starts, because Job is, and he's really unloaded on him. And so Eliphaz goes, verse 1, the Temanite answered, if one ventures a word with you, will you become impatient? You said things like that to your wife, right? Now, if I just want to kind of, you know, want to talk, you know, maybe an issue or something here we could sort of ease into, that's the kind of the tone of it. But who can refrain from speaking? I mean, silence isn't solving anything. Our daughter, Carissa, sent me a cute picture a week and a half ago of a couple of lions. It's really, really cute. And one was a male lion. And he's got mane, you know, the big chunk of mane around him. And the other is a lioness, and she's obviously had cubs. And so she's kind of hanging down to the ground, and he's coming by for a little visit, you know. And she is like, you know, and she's got her paw up like this, and fangs are out like this. And he's like, Chris and I kind of went back and forth and did captions. None of which I'm going to share with any of you today. But we had a little fun with this lioness who's... And this old guy is going...
Well, that's Eliphaz. He's kind of, ooh. If I wanted to bring, you know, subject up, I behold Job. And he begins very honestly. Verse 3, you have admonished many. You have strengthened weak hands. You do that when you're trying to get a word in, you know. Oh, honey, you've handled things so well. I mean, look at this place. It's clean because of you. And, boy, it's just wonderful. And Eliphaz is kind of trying to get a word in. And he says, your words have helped the tottering to stand. And they have. It's not flattery. They have. And you have strengthened feeble knees. And he had. But. Now, when you get to but, your ears look like a Doberman. You go, where's he going now? Because it's called a contrasting particle. And at this point, he's going to turn a corner and really get a jab in. But he's going to do it kind of gently. He says, but now it has come to you and you're impatient. You spend all your life giving other people counsel and telling people how to stand firm and how to make it. And now this thing has happened to you. And now we get a chapter, a blast out of you. It touches you and you are dismayed. See the poetry? It has come to you, verse 5, and you are impatient. It touches you and you are dismayed. Is not your fear of God, your confidence and the integrity of your ways, your hope? Isn't that what it's about, Job? I mean, I'm not questioning your integrity. But you're impatient with this. And then when he gets Job kind of strung out, listen to the twist in the knife. Remember now, whoever perished being innocent? Or where were the upright destroyed? According to what I've seen, see the experience? According to what I've seen, those who plow iniquity and those who sow trouble harvest it. Got it? I mean, Job, you're getting what you deserve. The message reads, would you mind if I said something to you? Under the circumstances, it's hard to keep quiet. You yourself have done this plenty of times, spoken words that clarify, encourage those who were about to quit. Your words have put stumbling people on their feet, put fresh hope in people about to collapse. But now, you're the one in trouble. You're hurting. You've been hit hard and you're reeling from the blows, but shouldn't your devout life give you confidence now? Shouldn't your exemplary life give you hope? Think. Has a truly innocent person ever ended up on the scrap heap? There's shame in that. I mean, Job, if you're that innocent, why are you here? I mean, I've observed people suffer like this when they got sin in their life. Oh, boy. I mean, let the shame begin. Don't ever go there. Don't go there. Serves no one any good. If he's there to sympathize and comfort, it's a weird way to do it. You ever been helped, really helped, when you're really down low and someone says, I mean, I'm not surprised you weren't lower. I mean, especially having been a hypocrite, you thought, I mean, you led all of us to believe you this guy in a white armor and shining armor and run around like a Mr. Big. And think about it, Job. Think of the syllogism. All suffering is punishment for sin. You're suffering. It's punishment for sin. This happens all the time. It's bad counsel. Especially when it isn't true. Who ever suffered without deserving it? How about every martyr? How about every martyr? How about the Son of God, who is the innocent Lamb of God, who took away the sins of the world, did no sin, knew no sin, had no sin, nailed to a cross. And he's the one who says, Father, forgive them. They don't even know what they're doing. The classic example
of unjust suffering is the Savior.

Savior's crucifixion. Now, Eliphaz, you are out to lunch. I don't care how old you are. I don't care how many experiences you've had. You got no right to say that to a man of integrity. Nor do you and I. Let's be really careful what we let come out of our throats. Let's be really careful. But the problem is, he's not through. He keeps on, talks about visions in the night over there in verse 13, and talks about the generality, and it's true that mankind is not perfect before God, and we have a maker, and he's the perfect one. We're not. As a matter of fact, he's got it right in chapter 5 and verse 7. We are born to trouble as the sparks fly upward. That's true. That's true. And Job, that's what's happening. But if he had just stopped there, look at verse 8. Little pride seeps in. Now, as for me,

0: You haven't done that. How does he know what Job has done? You don't always seek God verbally. Sometime in the silence you seek God deeply. I mean, God is the one who does great and unsearchable things. He does wonders without number. I know that, Job could have said. I'm not sitting here like a dummy. I know that God does great and wonderful things. I am covered with boils, and I've done nothing wrong. And you're giving me great theology with no understanding. Please. Please. He has the audacity to say at the end of verse 17, "You should not despise the discipline of the Almighty, Job. You're suffering because you're guilty. You're getting just what you deserve. You're not listening to the Lord's reproofs. As a matter of fact, in the long run, you're going to be just fine." Isn't that sweet? Look at verse 25. "You will know also that your," we're in chapter 5, 525. "You will know also that your descendants will be many, your offspring as the grass of the earth. You will come to the grave in full vigor, like the stacking of grain in its season. Behold this. We have investigated this, and it is, and that is the way it is. Hear it and know it for yourself." That's the answer, Job. Done. No charge. Glad to give that to you. Peace of my mind I couldn't afford to lose. Before I move any further, let me say that accusation replaced compassion somewhere in Eliphaz's delivery. And don't think Job missed it. A sick person doesn't lack discernment. People who are hurting don't need a coarse sandpaper and a kind of a mixture of Genghis Khan and Mike Tyson rolled into one verbal reproof. We please, please. If you don't know, and if you don't have God's clear mind with facts to prove it, please, just love them and stay quiet. If there is insight to be gained, it will be gained through the comfort and tender mercy of friends.
1: If you've ever been on the receiving end of words that stung when they should have soothed, well, today's Insight for Living is for you. Chuck Swindoll reminded us that accusation and compassion can't occupy the same space. A person who's hurting isn't without discernment. They know the difference. And sometimes the most powerful thing a friend can offer is simply their quiet, caring presence. Here at Insight for Living, we understand you may come to this daily program carrying significant burdens that are weighing you down. In fact, maybe you're in the middle of a battle against discouragement yourself right now. You can't seem to rise above it. Well, all of us at Insight for Living care deeply about you. It's our prayer that today's message and this complete series on Job will provide reassurance that God knows your story. 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What do you say when a friend gives you bad counsel? I'm Bill Meyer. Chuck Swindoll explains how to respond Friday on Insight for Living.

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1: Michelangelo called it an ironic smile, and for 500 years, the world has been fascinated with Mona Lisa. But just what is this Renaissance woman smiling at? We may never know, but an art-loving geologist thinks she's found a clue.

Those who have been to the Louvre in Paris often say they were surprised at how small the Mona Lisa portrait actually is, 30 by 21 inches. Her smile isn't much bigger, and though we might never know what she's smirking about, another mystery might have been solved. Italian Renaissance specialist and geologist Ann Pizzaruso thinks she's found the painting's setting in northern Italy, in Lecco. Most historians had focused on the bridge in the painting, but Anne believes the mountains reveal the answer. And looking at the pictures of the area, she might be right. Sometimes when we read the Bible, we miss the big picture as well. Thankfully, Jesus reminds us that Genesis to Revelation points to him. Welcome to Haven today. I'm David Wolin, sharing the great story that's all about Jesus. It's Thursday, and today we have our second to last, though I'd say perhaps the most important message in our series, The King We Need. Today we'll be in 2 Samuel 7, where God makes a great promise to David. He will not let David build a house for the Lord, but rather it's the Lord who will build a house for David. This is a promise almost too great to believe, but David takes hold of it. He believes what God has promised, and he gives him the praise and the glory. Now, what God promised to David is spectacular. It is far greater than the plans that David had set his own mind on, but still, David had to let go of his plan to take hold of God's plan. So what about you? In your own life, has God redirected your path? Has he said essentially to you, no, not this, but that instead? Well, let this passage in 2 Samuel 7 give you some encouragement today. God's plans are always better than our own. However, this milestone chapter is about far more than embracing God's will for your life. It's about God's will to redeem the whole world through a promised king. And what God says to David echoes throughout the rest of Scripture. It sets the stage for the king who would be born just as David was in Bethlehem. And this single chapter in the Old Testament functions like a spotlight shining into all the books that follow. For Israel, in the centuries that followed, there would be exceedingly dark days, and yet the light of Christ, the hope of the coming Messiah, would always be there. And we can see it today when we read the Old Testament. We just have to learn to read the scriptures like this, the same way Jesus taught his disciples. That's what our featured resource, Christ in All the Scriptures, is all about. It was created not to replace, but to accompany your own Bible reading. The subtitle of the book is Reading and Praying Through the Bible in a Year. And certainly you can do that, read it in a year. But if you're moving at a different pace, this is still a useful companion to help you draw near to Christ. 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And now, with some enthusiasm getting us started, here's Hope Darst and If the Lord Builds the House.

If the Lord builds the house. That was Hope Darst here on This Haven Today. I'm David Wolin, and on that same theme, let's turn our hearts to the Lord, hearing His word, calling us to search our own hearts, our desires, our motives in whatever you and I might be doing today. Psalm 127. Unless the Lord builds the house, the builders labor in vain. Unless the Lord watches over the city, the guards stand watch in vain. In vain you rise early and stay up late, toiling for food to eat, for He grants sleep to those He loves. Now, what does it mean to build a house? Yes, there are those who swing hammers and climb ladders building literal houses, but the Bible is speaking about something bigger. Coming from the Psalm of Ascents, Psalm 127 is the words of David's son Solomon. Now, David would not build a house for the Lord, though it was his desire. It would be Solomon who would build the temple, replacing the historic tabernacle tent that had been the dwelling place of the Ark of the Covenant. But there is a greater house. It's the one God promised to David, and we'll be talking about that today. But there are also lesser houses that we build. It's a metaphor for our lives and the purpose for which each of us is striving. What is it that you're truly seeking to do with your life? What is the legacy that you want to leave and be remembered for? If you're someone who works hard, and not everyone does, but if you are someone like this, what are you working for? There is only one house that will endure, and God invites us to take part in what He is building. But how quickly we become consumed with the stresses of our lives, the fears, the anxieties, the burdens that come with it. And this psalm gives wise counsel for anyone who's losing sleep. And at times, I've been among that group, but we can find rest in the Lord, for He grants sleep to those He loves. And if you're in Christ, this is speaking of you. You are one of those He loves. As Psalm 103 assures us, as a father has compassion on his children, so the Lord has compassion on those who fear Him. For He knows how we are formed. He remembers that we are dust. And so today, you who are weary, you who are anxious, you who are losing sleep, come to your compassionate Father, who is the one who provides for you and who gives you rest in Him. And along these same lines of thought, the houses that we build, let's turn now to the life of David. And today we're going to be taking a look at what I would say is the John 3:16 of the Old Testament. It's the passage every Jewish believer after the time of David would look back on with great hope and expectation. If this passage is unfamiliar to you, then be sure to listen and get familiar with this milestone, I'd say even keystone, Bible passage. It contains the greatest promise God had made since His promise to Abraham so many centuries before. And in fact, this promise is connected with that one. It's an extension, a further pulling back of the curtain. God is revealing to David, and through David to all of us who hear the word of the Lord, He's revealing what He's doing in history. 2 Samuel 7. It's a mountaintop moment in more ways than one. Think about it from David's perspective. He was looking back at the many years leading up to this point. Years of hoping, believing, waiting, suffering, striving, and ultimately seeing God make good on His promise. Starting in verse 1. After the king was settled in his palace, and the Lord had given him rest from all his enemies around him, he said to Nathan the prophet, "Here I am, living in a house of cedar, while the ark of God remains in a tent." Nathan replied to the king, "Whatever you have in mind, go ahead and do it, for the Lord is with you." In the previous six chapters of 2 Samuel, David had become king after his predecessor Saul had died in battle, but initially he'd only become king over the tribe and territory of Judah. The house of Saul and the rest of the tribes started a civil war to unseat David. Earlier in chapter 3, the text had told us, the war between the house of Saul and the house of David lasted a long time. David grew stronger and stronger, while the house of Saul grew weaker and weaker. But now, in 2 Samuel chapter 7, all of Israel hails David as their king.
the war is over. David has established Jerusalem, the city of peace, as his royal seat. He's built a palace there on Mount Zion, a mountaintop moment indeed. And perhaps standing there, he and his friend and advisor and prophet Nathan are standing on his palace rooftop at night, gazing out over the twinkling lights of Jerusalem. Finally, it feels like everyone can take a deep breath. Perhaps David is reminiscing about all the Lord has done in his life, and then he turns to Nathan and shares with him the greatest longing of his heart. Perhaps even from where they were standing, they could see the tabernacle, the tent that houses the Ark of the Covenant, and David shares he wants to build a house for the Lord. And here Nathan responds probably like any pastor or ministry leader would when someone approaches them and says, "I'd like to make a sizable donation to your ministry." And Nathan instantly responds, "Whatever you have in mind, go ahead and do it, for the Lord is with you." I don't think there was anything wrong in what Nathan said. Truly, the Lord had been with David, and what he longed to do was a noble thing, but it wasn't what God wanted. Not yet. Not in this way. The word of the Lord comes to Nathan that night. "Go and tell my servant David, this is what the Lord says. Are you the one to build me a house to dwell in? I have not dwelt in a house from the day I brought

the Israelites up out of Egypt to this day. I have been moving from place to place with a tent as my dwelling. Wherever I moved with all the Israelites, did I ever say to any of their rulers, whom I commanded to shepherd my people Israel, why have you not built me a house of cedar? I heard another pastor once make this observation. The narrator of 2 Samuel has been telling this

Israel, why have you not built me a house of cedar? I heard another pastor once make this observation. The narrator of 2 Samuel has been telling this story up to this moment, referring to David as the king. After the king was settled, Nathan replied to the king, but now it's God talking. And he says to Nathan, go tell my servant, David. And that's the most any of us can ever hope to be or should want to be, including King David. Here the Lord calls David my servant, and that's not demeaning. For those who are but dust, and that's all of us, this is us being lifted up high above our station, or simply to be a servant in the house of the Lord. Even as the king, this is David's true identity, and he embraces it. And that's something I think that we can take and ponder today, but I think there's another lesson here as well. God is giving instruction to David's heart right here. And yes, there is a great promise coming, but there's value in what the Lord is saying before that promise. Sometimes there's a vision that we have in our hearts. It might feel as though it's from the Lord. There's nothing wrong or ungodly about it. There's something that we're dreaming about for his glory and his kingdom. Others, godly people around us may have affirmed it. And yet, as we discover, it's not the Lord's will. Perhaps, and this is even harder for us, perhaps the Lord has assigned that noble vision to someone else. Not you, not me. When that becomes clear, what follows in our hearts? Discouragement? Maybe a feeling of rejection or failure? Two things to say here. First, remember who you are in Christ. The King of Kings has made you his own. You're not rejected, you are accepted, and that is all of grace. It's not because you've done so very well, not because you deserve it. You know, I've sometimes heard other Christians say, well, the Lord can't bless this ministry until we do this or that. That is to say, until we get our house in order, only then will we be deserving of God's blessing. Well, first, I think that's only a hair away from crossing over into a prosperity gospel. But second, who are we to think that we know the mind of the Lord or who he will bless and when he will do so? I've seen the Lord many times bless those who have done little to deserve it. We don't know these things like we may think we do, and we should repent if we act as though we know the mind of the Lord. Well, in David's case, the desire he had was something that God was assigning to somebody else. But that wasn't a rejection of David. It was because God had something far, far greater for him. And it was in this moment that God turned David's good plan and flipped it upside down and showed David the greatest plan in the history of the world. Continuing in verse 8, the Lord says, I took you from the pasture, from tending the flock, and appointed you ruler over my people Israel. I have been with you wherever you have gone. I have cut off all your enemies from before you. Now I will make your name great, like the names of the greatest men on earth. And I will provide a place for my people Israel and will plant them so that they can have a home of their own and no longer be disturbed. Wicked people will not oppress them anymore as they did at the beginning, and have done ever since the time that I appointed leaders over my people Israel. I will also give you rest from all your enemies. The Lord is reminding David here, who has won all of his battles for him, who it is that has established and is even still upholding him. The Lord is humbling David with this reminder, and now he's going to tell him that he will do something far greater than David has ever dreamed. The Lord declares to you that the Lord himself will establish a house for you. When your days are over and you rest with your ancestors, I will raise up your offspring to succeed you, your own flesh and blood, and I will establish his kingdom. He is the one who will build a house for my name, and I will establish the throne of his kingdom forever. I will be his father, and he will be my son. When he does wrong, I will punish him with a rod wielded by men, with floggings inflicted by human hands, but my love will never be taken away from him as I took it away from Saul, whom I removed from before you. Your house and your kingdom will endure forever before me. Your throne will be established forever. By comparison, David's plans were small.
In his own eyes, they were great, but when the Lord shows David the place that

he is giving him, in his great story, the great story, David is willing to give up his lesser dream for God's great purpose, his great promise that will never end through death, will never be destroyed by sin, and will not fade with time. This glittering diamond is a forever promise of a forever king in the line, in the house of David, who will sit on a forever throne of a forever kingdom. No wonder David responds with amazement and worship and submission to God's plans for him. And now, from here on out, God's people will be looking for the greater son of David, the Christ, the Messiah, the Davidic king who is to come. And now, when you read the Psalms, I hope this expectant hope is going to start popping out to you everywhere you read. This is the king they all point to, as do the prophets. And when Jesus comes onto the scene, he claims this throne for himself. Standing before the Sanhedrin on trial, Jesus says nothing until the high priest asks him this: "Are you the Messiah, the Son of the Blessed One?" "I am," said Jesus, "and you will see the Son of Man sitting at the right hand of the Mighty One and coming on the clouds of heaven." And at these words, they judged him as worthy of death and sent him to the cross, having no idea that the cross was his greatest moment of greatest glory, where the King of Kings would conquer death and accomplish our redemption. And today, this is the King we worship, the King we adore, the King we serve. And we set our greatest hopes on him and these words that he spoke, that he, the Messiah, will return, coming on the clouds of heaven, faithful to the end.

Such a great hymn sung by three men, all related. A father with his two sons, one of whom goes by the name Stephen Curtis Chapman. The message of the song so on point today. Great is thy faithfulness. This is Haven Today. I'm David Wolin. And I hope your heart was uplifted as you heard God's word today. I know mine was, just thinking about how all of our lives, yours and mine, like the saints who came before us, woven into God's great story that he's telling throughout history. And he will bring history to its consummation when Christ returns and King Jesus will reign forever and ever.

and King Jesus will reign forever and ever. Believer, there is so much joy to come. And we get a foretaste when we seek the Lord Jesus in his word. From Genesis to Revelation, the great story of Jesus can be found and traced throughout scripture. That's why Haven published a resource to help you do precisely that. It's a hardback book called Christ in All the Scriptures, available exclusively from Haven Ministries. This is our thank you for your help financially to this ministry as we approach the end of the summer. For more than 9 decades now, Haven Ministries has proclaimed the hope of Christ, inviting every listener to behold and follow him. And so if the Lord is laying it on your heart to come alongside and stand

0: here on Haven Today. For your walk with Jesus, I'm David Wolin with Haven Today, inviting you to anchor your day in God's Word. In a world that celebrates what's contrary to God's Word, Christians face ridicule, rejection, sometimes even hostility. Jesus said that would happen. When we live according to His Word, the world pushes back, and it's because we belong to Jesus. In His prayer from John 17, Jesus said, "I have given them your word, and the world has hated them." My prayer is not that you take them out of the world, but that you protect them from the evil one. Jesus doesn't want us to seek escape, but to trust in the Lord our God for protection. And since Christ is praying for us, surely our Heavenly Father is answering even now. 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
2: Good morning. It's 15 degrees in downtown Winnipeg. I'm Colleen Hood. Several men from Adult and Teen Challenges Winnipeg campus were baptized at Lake Winnipeg over the August long weekend. What started as a day at a family cottage turned into an unexpected celebration of faith. Campus manager Dwight Dole says one man expressed a desire to be baptized while a group was at the beach. Another man then stepped forward, followed by another.
3: Yeah, like one of the staff that was part of the baptizing called me and said, "Is this okay?" I was like, "Is this okay? This is fantastic. you made my day."
2: Dole says the baptisms represented a commitment to leave the past behind and embrace what God has in store for them. The men will continue receiving support through Adult and Teen Challenge as they work toward a new future. Rosemary Simmons wants you to be in her next music video for the original song Bring Back the Hymns. The violinist and vocalist will be shooting the video August 23rd on a farmyard south of Morden and has extended an invitation for anyone interested to be a part of it.
4: Please join us in this. You do not have to record the song. Recording was done actually a few years ago, but this is kind of our theme song. It's called Bring Back the Hymns, and it's kind of in a bluegrass style. And we've never released a video for it. And I thought, now is the time. I'd like to play it in my shows, put it on YouTube. But I thought, how cool to have even more traction with the movement, to have people from every generation singing Bring Back the Hymns.
2: 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Manitoba is studying whether a Southern Rail bypass could move freight trains outside Winnipeg's residential areas. With more details, here's Leanna Peters.
5: Premier Wapkinew says the long-term project could free up existing rail corridors for new housing, green space, recreation, and other development. The proposed bypass would use an existing Manitoba Hydro transmission corridor south of Winnipeg. The first feasibility study is expected to be completed around November or December. The province says it's not about starting construction now, but determining whether there's a viable business case for the project.
2: And Okamik Marsh has a new honorary ambassador, and she has four legs and a very hard shell. Staff say visitors recently reported seeing a tortoise tromping around the marsh. After tracking her down, they discovered she was Molly, an African spurred tortoise who had been missing from her home for 2 weeks. Molly had somehow traveled more than 20 kilometers to the marsh. Staff gave her plenty of snacks before reuniting her with her family. Okamik Marsh says Molly's adventure was a reminder of what you can expect and what you definitely don't expect to see at the wetland. You can find details at chvnradio.com or on the CHVN app.
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6: A mix of sun and cloud today with a high of 24 degrees this afternoon, feeling more like 27 with the humidity and a high UV index. Overnight tonight, dropping down to a low 14 degrees. Tomorrow, we'll have clouds roll in the morning, a high of 24, feeling more like 27. And then on Saturday, showers and a high of 21. 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

0: the Kingdom Rescue Me here on Winnipeg's Positive and Encouraging Station. Good morning. I'm Sylvia St. Cyr with your first look of the day at 6:07 a.m. The temperature in downtown Winnipeg's 15 degrees. We're going to have a mix of sun and cloud today, a high of 24, feeling more like 27 with a high UV index. The hotspot in Manitoba currently is Victoria Beach at 17 degrees and the cold spot's Churchill at 7.2. Coming up on today's show, the Robertsons are back in a new spin-off show called Jep and Jess Beyond the Bayou. And Rosemary Siemens wants you in her next music video. Today is Miracle Treat Day, which means when you buy a delicious Blizzard, you'll also be helping out sick kids in our province. That's at Dairy Queen. And we're going to hear from Canadian artist Quinn Thrownis. Plus, we'll also hear about how spontaneous baptisms are bringing unexpected joy to Lake Winnipeg outing with Adult and Teen Challenge. All that and so much more. Keep it locked right here to CHVN 95.1 FM. We've got Jerry Camp's No Survivors on the way right after weather.
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2: It is a very quiet drive out there with no stalls or crashes to report. We do have some new lane closures that are expected to go up today. Arlington Street between Sargent and Wellington. The northbound curb lane will be closed for construction. As well, Assiniboine between Burkeville and Cavill. The eastbound curb lane will be closed for construction. And Balmoral Street between St. Mary Avenue and Broadway. The southbound curb lane will be closed for sewer work. If you spot anything else, let us know. Give us a call or text us on the Shine Dental Talk and Text line at 1-877-951-CHVN.
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3: A mix of sun and cloud today with a high of 24 degrees this afternoon, feeling more like 27 with the humidity and a high UV index. Overnight tonight, dropping down to a low of 14 degrees. Tomorrow, we'll have clouds roll in the morning, a high of 24, feeling more like 27. And then on Saturday, showers and a high of 21. All those weather details can be found anytime on our app or website on the Jenny King weather page at chvnradio.com.
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We've had some very nice weather recently to spend a lot of time outside where it's not too hot. It's definitely not too cold. It's kind of those, as some people call it, quote unquote, perfect summer days. Hopefully you've been enjoying that. Anyway, right now, the color, Heavenly Hope.

0: Thanks for tuning in to Winnipeg's Positive and Encouraging Station as the sun starts to rise here in downtown Winnipeg. I'm Sylvia St. Cyr, and it is August 13th, Thursday. Now, when we're in the heat of summer, it's lovely having a little cool treat, hey? I mean, who doesn't like ice cream on a hot summer day? And maybe even just a little taste. I often get like the baby size cone because I'm not really a sweet tooth, but ice cream, I'll almost never say no to. And you shouldn't either, especially today. It's Dairy Queen's Miracle Treat Day. They have partnered with the Children's Hospital Foundation now for 24 years. So when you purchase a Blizzard today, 100% of the net proceeds go to help sick kids right here in our province. And if you've ever had to go to the Children's Hospital with a child of yours, you know, especially if you've had to stay overnight. Now, when it comes to Blizzards, they have a new, I don't know if they still have it, but drumstick. They had a drumstick Blizzard. That became my new favorite. But yesterday I tried a strawberry shortcake. It was absolutely delicious. I totally forgot how good that is. But there's so many amazing flavors to choose from. Today it does not matter at all. What is your favorite Blizzard or what you're getting? Because it's going to help a lot of families right here in Manitoba, in Winnipeg, surrounding communities as well. So right after work or maybe even on your lunch break, go get a Blizzard. Grab your kids as well. Enjoy Miracle Treat Day. We've got a video and the rest of that story too up on our app and website. And feel free if you want to text me, what's your favorite Blizzard flavor? Let me know, 1-877-951-CHVN. Zach Williams' Jesus Loves is coming up in just a few minutes.
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2: It is a very quiet drive out there with no stalls or crashes to report. We do have some new lane closures that are expected to go up today. Arlington Street between Sargent and Wellington. The northbound curb lane will be closed for construction. As well, Assiniboine between Brookville and Cavill. The eastbound curb lane will be closed for construction. And Balmoral Street between St. Mary Avenue and Broadway. The southbound curb lane will be closed for sewer work. If you spot anything else, let us know. Give us a call or text us on the Shine Dental Talk and Text line at 1-877-951-CHVN.
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3: 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So we want people to feel hope, to feel like God is not done with them. There's no boring stories. It is God's story in your life. Whenever you share it, somebody will feel like God is not done with them yet.
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1: Good morning. It's 15 degrees in downtown Winnipeg. I'm Colleen Hood. Several men from Adult and Teen Challenge Winnipeg's campus experienced what their campus manager calls an unexpected joy at Lake Winnipeg. The group was spending the day at a family cottage over the August-long weekend with plans for a meal, a fire, and some swimming. Instead, several men decided they wanted to be baptized. Dwight Dole says the moment was a sign of breakthrough for men who have faced significant hardship and are working through past hurts and trauma.
2: Yeah, and it truly was unexpected. Like, we didn't know this was going to happen. All of a sudden, like, what is going on here? So it was an unexpected joy.
1: Dole says the baptisms aren't being viewed as a one-time emotional experience. The men will continue their journey through Adult and Teen Challenge, receiving support as they grow in their faith and work toward a new future. This is your chance to be in Rosemary Seaman's next music video, with the violinist and vocalist issuing an open call to anyone interested to join her for the upcoming filming of Bring Back the Hymns. Happening on a farmyard south of Morden, no experience is needed and no singing is required. The recording is already finished, so participants will simply mouth the words to the chorus for the video shoot.
3: Easy, we'd love kids, middle-aged, seniors. We want every generation to represent this mission of bringing back the hymns. If you love hymns, if you love music, come and be a part of this. It's from 5:15 to 8 approximately, August 23rd. We would love for you to be a part of this movement and part of this music video. It'll be so special, and I'd love to see a bunch of familiar faces there. We'd love as many as possible.
1: The finished music video will premiere at Rosemary Seaman's concert October 17th at Winkler's PWN.

Centennial Concert Hall. A proposed Southern Rail bypass could eventually change how freight moves through Winnipeg. The Manitoba government is launching a 90-day feasibility study into a route that would follow an existing Manitoba Hydro transmission corridor south of the city.

Video will premiere at Rosemary Siemens Concert October 17th at Winkler's PWN's Centennial Concert Hall. A proposed Southern Rail bypass could eventually change how freight moves through Winnipeg. The Manitoba government is launching a 90-day feasibility study into a route that would follow an existing Manitoba Hydro transmission corridor south of the city. Former University of Winnipeg President Lloyd Axworthy will chair the study. CN, CPKC, and BNSF will also provide technical information. The province says the project could take about 20 years and cost billions of dollars if it moves forward. Any missing pet tortoise has been reunited with her family after turning up more than 20 kilometers from home at Okamic Marsh. Staff say they received several strange reports of a tortoise wandering through the wetland. Thanks to visitors who spotted her, staff were able to track her down. They discovered the tortoise was Molly, an African spurred tortoise who had been missing for 2 weeks. Staff say Molly was a long way from her natural habitat. African spurred tortoises are native to hot, arid climates like the Sahara Desert. Molly has since made it home safely. You can find details on all of these stories and more at chvnradio.com or on the CHVN app. Taking a look at sports, the Winnipeg Sea Bears will now have one game on their home court to capture the CEBL championship. The league announced Wednesday night that the 2026 finals will be decided in a single championship game after game one between Winnipeg

0: Center, which was already scheduled to host game two. Tip-off is at 3:30 Saturday afternoon. And it was another big win for the Winnipeg Goldeyes last night. They defeated the Sioux Falls Canaries 11-4. Both teams will return to action this evening at Blue Cross Park. And the Winnipeg Blue Bombers are looking to turn things around at home when they host the Ottawa Red Blacks Friday night. Winnipeg is just 1-4 at Princess Auto Stadium this season and is coming off back-to-back losses to Calgary and BC. The Bombers have also trailed at halftime in 4 of their 5 home games. Kickoff is at 7:30. I'm Colleen Hood.
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2: Good morning. With the sun up, it's 15 degrees here in downtown Winnipeg. We've got a mix of sun and cloud throughout most of today. A high of 24, feeling more like 27 in a high UV index. Overnight tonight, dropping down to a low of 14 degrees. Then tomorrow, increasing cloudiness in the morning, a high of 24, feeling more like 27. And then Friday overnight, looks like rain will start. And then Saturday, more rain and a high of 21. Those details can be found anytime, including Sunday's weather. 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

0: From the beautiful country of Ireland, we are messengers, faith, hope, love. Good morning, I'm Sylvia St. Cyr. When it comes to Christian music, if you are a lover of it, you might know local artist Rosemary Siemens. Well, very interesting. She's creating a music video for her original song, Bring Back the Hymns. She is a violinist and vocalist, and in 10 days' time, she's going to be shooting a new music video, so on August 23rd, in a farmyard south of Morden, Manitoba. Here's the cool part. She wants you to be involved. If you are interested, young, old, no experience needed, no singing required, if you are interested in being part of this music video, go check it out. All you'll be doing is participating by mouthing the words to the chorus of the song while filming. Again, August 23rd, and Rosemary has also said, this is kind of our theme song. It's kind of in a bluegrass style. We never released a video for it, and I thought now is the time. She wants to put it on YouTube, and you're invited to be part of that video. Check out all the details if you're interested. 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To keep this Thursday morning going, we've got John Reddick's God Turn It Around in just a few minutes.
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2: It is a very quiet drive out there with no stalls or crashes to report. We do have some new lane closures that are expected to go up today. Arlington Street between Sargent and Wellington. The northbound curb lane will be closed for construction. As well, Assiniboine between Burkeville and Cavill. The eastbound curb lane will be closed for construction. And Balmoral Street between St. Mary Avenue and Broadway. The southbound curb lane will be closed for sewer work. If you spot anything else, let us know. Give us a call or text us on the Shine Dental Talk and Text line at 1-877-951-CHVN.
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8: A mix of sun and cloud today with a high of 24 degrees this afternoon, feeling more like 27 with the humidity and a high UV index. Overnight tonight, dropping down to a low of 14 degrees. Tomorrow, we'll have clouds roll in the morning, a high of 24, feeling more like 27. And then on Saturday, showers and a high of 21. All those weather details can be found anytime on our app or website on the Jenny King weather page at chvnradio.com.
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Genretic God, turn it around on CHVN 95.1 FM. Are you a fan of Duck Dynasty? Well, if so, keep listening. I've got some news for you after The Slower I Go, All Eyes on You.

0: Thanks for tuning in to CHVN this Thursday morning. I'm Sylvia St. Cyr, and it's a beautiful morning, and I thank you for tuning in. If you are a fan of Duck Dynasty, there is another spin-off show that is starting to stream today. It's called Jep and Jess Beyond the Bayou. So Jessica and Jep Robertson, Phil and Miss K's youngest son, are documenting and showing their move from Louisiana all the way to Texas. They are helping keep a ranchlet, I think, or ranchlets, in a space that people can go and focus on God, take time to just focus on faith and community as well, get away from the busyness of life. Jep said, really, we're just very simple people. It all started with my family, my grandparents, and we just wanted to show what Christ is doing and that Christ is king. My dad just happened to be a very interesting character who loved to hunt and fish, and he used that as a platform to show people God. What a cool way to do it. They talk a little bit more about what this TV show has done for them and why people could be interested and how it showcases their faith in Jesus as well. If you're interested in the article, check it out. It's on our app and website, chvnradio.com. Jamie McDonald, Ain't No Way, is coming up right away.
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2: It is a very quiet drive out there with no stalls or crashes to report. We do have some new lane closures that are expected to go up today. Arlington Street between Sargent and Wellington. The northbound curb lane will be closed for construction. As well, Assiniboine between Burkeville and Cavill. The eastbound curb lane will be closed for construction. And Balmoral Street between St. Mary Avenue and Broadway. The southbound curb lane will be closed for sewer work. If you spot anything else, let us know. Give us a call or text us on the Shine Dental Talk and Text line at 1-877-951-CHVN.
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1: Good morning. It's 15 degrees in downtown Winnipeg. I'm Colleen Hood. A relaxing day at Lake Winnipeg became a moment of spiritual breakthrough for several men from Adult and Teen Challenge in Winnipeg. The men had gathered at a family cottage for food, fellowship, and some time to relax. While at the beach, one man said he wanted to be baptized, and others soon followed. Campus manager Dwight Dole says the decisions were not simply because one man saw another get baptized.
2: It was people that were like, hey, I've been wanting to do this, and now somebody's going to lead the way. Hey, then I'll do it. So it wasn't a flighty, kind of.
1: The baptisms were held publicly at the beach. Dole says that made the moment even more meaningful. Rosemary Siemens is very excited about the upcoming music video shoot August 23rd because it will be a first-time experience for her and her husband, Eli Bennett. The violinist and vocalist has issued an open call to anyone interested to be a part of the choir that will appear in the video. No experience is needed and no singing is required because participants will simply mouth the words to the chorus of the song, Bring Back the Hymns.
3: You know, we have so many people that comment on our videos and love the movement and love all this. And to have them there all together is going to be like really cool, have them all in one place. I hope we can have 100 singers and just be in the middle of the field and singing glory to God and be a part of this amazing, amazing movement. Now over 200 million views and I think 730,000 subscribers. So we'd love you to be a part of this. It's going to be a very special opportunity.
1: The deadline to sign up is August 21st. It's not every day you spot a tortoise tromping through a Manitoba wetland, but that's exactly what happened at Okamic Marsh. Staff say they received several reports this past month about a tortoise wandering around the marsh. Visitors eventually helped track her down, and staff discovered she was Molly, an African spurred tortoise who had been missing from her home for 2 weeks. Somehow Molly had traveled more than 20 kilometers from home. She was given plenty of snacks by staff before being safely reunited with her family. And family, faith, and love are at the center of a new Duck Dynasty spinoff featuring Jep and Jess Robertson. With more, here's Sylvia St. Cyr.
4: Beyond the Bayou follows the couple's move to Texas and their work developing a large ranch near Dallas. Jep says they've grown to care more about the souls of their family and friends and simply making them happy. Jess adds that people don't have to tear each other down, saying there is hope and that the greatest commandment is love. The show begins streaming today.
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4: A mix of sun and cloud today with a high of 24 degrees this afternoon, feeling more like 27 with the humidity and a high UV index. Overnight tonight, dropping down to a low 14 degrees. Tomorrow, we'll have clouds roll in the morning, a high of 24, feeling more like 27. And then on Saturday, showers and a high of 21. All those weather details can be found anytime on our app or website on the Jenny King weather page at CHVN.

Matthew S. Good on Winnipeg's Positive and Encouraging Station. Today's devotional is called Leave It to God. It's by Chuck Swindoll, and I'm going to read a little bit of it to get your morning going. Luke 10 is the reference Bible chapter, and this is what it says. Philip Melanchthal and Martin Luther were once deciding on the day's agenda. The former was disciplined, intellectually gifted, serious, and goal-driven. The latter was equally intelligent, but much more emotional, risky, even playful. Philip said, "Martin, this day we will discuss the governance of the universe." To which Martin responded, "Philip, this is the day you and I will go fishing and leave the governance of the universe to God." What wise counsel. I love Jesus' model of balance. He arrived on the planet with a mission more important than any soul who has drawn a breath of air. Yet he didn't really get started until he was 30. What about all those, quote, wasted years? He left them to God. There's a great scene in Luke when a bunch of his disciples return from their practical work project. They were all excited about their success, especially that even the demons are subject to us in your name. Ever so graciously, Jesus offered this mild rebuke. Do not rejoice that the spirits are subject to you, but rejoice that your names are recorded in heaven. That's Luke 10:20. They felt good about themselves because they had done well, whereas Jesus implied, leave all that to God. You have nothing to prove. You are approved. Your names are in the book, and that's what really matters.

0: 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Your verse of the day is coming up in just a few minutes after Toby Mac, Heaven on My Mind.
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2: It is a very quiet drive out there with no stalls or crashes to report. We do have some new lane closures that are expected to go up today. Arlington Street between Sargent and Wellington. The northbound curb lane will be closed for construction. As well, Assiniboine between Burkeville and Cavill. The eastbound curb lane will be closed for construction. And Balmoral Street between St. Mary Avenue and Broadway. The southbound curb lane will be closed for sewer work. If you spot anything else, let us know. Give us a call or text us on the Shine Dental Talk and Text line at 1-877-951-CHVN.
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8: A mix of sun and cloud today with a high of 24 degrees this afternoon, feeling more like 27 with the humidity and a high UV index. Overnight tonight, dropping down to a low of 14 degrees. Tomorrow, we'll have clouds roll in the morning, a high of 24, feeling more like 27. And then on Saturday, showers and a high of 21. All those weather details can be found anytime on our app or website on the Jenny King weather page at chvnradio.com.
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Toby Mac, Heaven on My Mind on CHVN. Your verse of the day today is from Ephesians chapter 2, verse 10. If you can and you're not driving, close your eyes and let this wash over you. 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For we are God's handiwork, created in Christ Jesus to do good works, which God prepared in advance for us to do. 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

0: Canadian artist Daniel Richter, Motivation. Thanks for tuning in this Thursday morning. I'm Sylvia St. Cyr, and I hope you're having a great morning so far. It's been a little quiet with our child sponsorship. Now, I understand so many people are on vacation right now. Hey, maybe you're even streaming us live while you're on vacation, which would be really amazing. Thank you. But it's been a little quiet. We haven't had a donation in a little bit of time, but that is totally fine because that could change today. And when I talk about donations, we do it a little bit different with Child Care International. We are doing one-time donations to kind of fill up the bucket. So if you want to donate today, maybe your brother donates tomorrow. Maybe Aunt Sally donates on Saturday. Whatever it is, as we fill up this bucket and hit $480, another kid gets sponsored for an entire year. That means access to medical care and Christ-centered education. Right now, we're just over halfway to our goal, and we're sitting at $245. Could we get to $300 today? That's $55. Maybe someone out there listening is feeling led to donate that. If you want to, you can click on the button. The sticker is on our app and website. It's blue. It says Child Sponsorship, and you could help change a life. We've got some more great music. Don't go anywhere.
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2: We've got a few issues in traffic now. Northbound Century just past the Portage overpass. There's a stall blocking the northbound curb lane. Keep left to get past that. We are also hearing that there is a fire on Sherbrooke Street just north of Ellis. The road there is closed. Give yourself some extra time to get around that and let us know what else you're seeing out on the road. 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
1: Good morning. It's 15 degrees in downtown Winnipeg. I'm Colleen Hood. Several men from Adult and Teen Challenge Winnipeg's campus experienced what their campus manager calls an unexpected joy at Lake Winnipeg. The group was spending the day at a family cottage over the August-long weekend with plans for a meal, a fire, and some swimming. Instead, several men decided they wanted to be baptized. Dwight Dole says the moment was a sign of breakthrough for men who have faced significant hardship and are working through past hurts and trauma.
2: Yeah, and it truly was unexpected. Like, we didn't know this was going to happen. All of a sudden, like, what is going on here? So it was an unexpected joy.
1: Joel says the baptisms aren't being viewed as a one-time emotional experience. The men will continue their journey through Adult and Teen Challenge, receiving support as they grow in their faith and work toward a new future. This is your chance to be in Rosemary Seaman's next music video, with the violinist and vocalist issuing an open call to anyone interested to join her for the upcoming filming of Bring Back the Hymns. Happening on a farmyard south of Morden, no experience is needed and no singing is required. The recording is already finished, so participants will simply mouth the words to the chorus for the video shoot.
3: Easy, we'd love kids, middle-aged, seniors. We want every generation to represent this mission of bringing back the hymns. If you love hymns, if you love music, come and be a part of this. It's from 5:15 to 8 approximately, August 23rd. We would love for you to be a part of this movement and part of this music video. It'll be so special, and I'd love to see a bunch of familiar faces there. We'd love as many as possible.
1: The finished music video will premiere at Rosemary Seaman's concert October 17th at Winkler's PWN's Centennial Concert Hall. A proposed Southern Rail bypass could eventually change how freight moves through Winnipeg. The Manitoba government is launching a 90-day feasibility study into a route that would follow an existing Manitoba hydro transmission corridor south of the city. Former University of Winnipeg President Lloyd Axworthy will chair the study. CNCPKC and BNSF will also provide technical information. The province says the project could take about 20 years and cost billions of dollars if it moves forward. Any missing pet tortoise has been reunited with her family after turning up more than 20 kilometers from home at Okamic Marsh. Staff say they received several strange reports of a tortoise wandering through the wetland. Thanks to visitors who spotted her, staff were able to track her down. They discovered the tortoise was Molly, an African spurred tortoise who had been missing for 2 weeks. Staff say Molly was a long way from her natural habitat. African spurred tortoises are native to hot, arid climates like the Sahara Desert. Molly has since made it home safely. You can find details on all of these stories and more at chvnradio.com or on the CHVN app. Taking a look at sports, the Winnipeg Sea Bears will now have one game on their home court to capture the CEBL championship. The league announced Wednesday night that the 2026 finals will be decided in a single championship game after game one between Winnipeg and the Brampton Honey Badgers was canceled. The game was called off because condensation made the court unsafe for competition. The Sea Bears and Honey Badgers will now meet Saturday at Canada Life Center, which was already scheduled

0: host Game 2. Tip-off is at 3:30 Saturday afternoon. And it was another big win for the Winnipeg Goldeyes last night. They defeated the Sioux Falls Canaries 11-4. Both teams will return to action this evening at Blue Cross Park. And the Winnipeg Blue Bombers are looking to turn things around at home when they host the Ottawa Red Blacks Friday night. Winnipeg is just 1-4 at Princess Auto Stadium this season and is coming off back-to-back losses to Calgary and BC. The Bombers have also trailed at halftime in 4 of their 5 home games. Kickoff is at 7:30. I'm Colleen Hood.
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2: A really beautiful day to start. We're sitting at 16 degrees with some clouds overhead, and that will be throughout the rest of today while we heat up to 24 this afternoon, feeling more like 27. Like I said, partly cloudy and a high UV index. Overnight tonight, dropping down to a low of 14 degrees. Tomorrow's high is also 24, feeling like 27, and it'll be mainly cloudy throughout the day. Then Friday overnight, we're going to get some rain, and it looks like rain on Saturday with a high of 21. Those details can be found anytime. 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

0: Chris Tomlin, Holy Forever. Good morning. I'm Sylvia St. Cyr. I hope you're having a great day so far. We play a lot of music on our station, and one of those artists is Quinn Thrownness. She is a Christian Canadian artist, and we asked her recently, how has your faith grown as you've been writing music?
1: Yeah, definitely when I started writing songs at old, I just wrote Christian music because, well, that's what we listen to at home, so why would I write anything else? Which was a good thing. I'm so glad that my parents chose to put good, solid Christian music into our home because that's so important. But as I started writing, I realized, wow, I actually don't really know God as much as I thought I did. As this goody two-shoes growing up in a youth pastor's home, it's just kind of what you did. But as I started writing more, I realized I had to know God in order to write about him. It says in Psalms 119, how can a young man keep his way pure? By guarding it according to your word. And I realized that I had to do that. I had to know this word. I had to hide the word in my heart to write about him. So as I started writing, I gradually grew and grew and grew. And I think that's for all of us who become Christians at a young age. We don't fully understand, but we take that step and God honors that.
0: And there's this moment too, when if you've grown up as a Christian, going to church, your parents are Christian, then you have to decide for yourself. And it happens usually somewhere within our teens, not always, where is this faith because of my parents or am I going to make this my own faith? When Jesus asked Peter, who do you say I am? Yes, lots of people have lots to say, but who do you say I am? That's so beautiful, Quinn. We're going to continue hearing from her coming up.
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3: We've got a few issues in traffic now. Northbound Century just past the Portage overpass. There's a stall blocking the northbound curb lane. Keep left to get past that. We are also hearing that there is a fire on Sherbrooke Street just north of Ellis. The road there is closed. Give yourself some extra time to get around that and let us know what else you're seeing out on the road. 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
4: A mix of sun and cloud today with a high of 24 degrees this afternoon, feeling more like 27 with the humidity and a high UV index. Overnight tonight, dropping down to a low of 14 degrees. Tomorrow, we'll have clouds roll in the morning, a high of 24, feeling more like 27. And then on Saturday, showers and a high of 21. All those weather details can be found anytime on our app or website on the Jenny King weather page at chvnradio.com.
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Caleb and John featuring Kane. Somebody Like Me. Hope you're having a great Thursday so far. I'm Sylvia St. Cyr, and we are going to hear from Canadian Christian artist Quinn Thronis right after another Canadian artist, Toosey, with her new song, Left Right.

0: Thanks for tuning in to Winnipeg's Positive and Encouraging Station. 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We're chatting with Canadian Christian artist this morning, Quinn Thrones. And we heard a little bit about her faith journey in music writing. And we also chatted with her and asked, what is the main message behind this brand new song, Every Gift?
1: Yeah, so I wrote the song Every Gift. I was on the roof of my childhood home with my guitar strumming away, and I just looked out at the beautiful Alberta prairies and thought, how blessed am I to live here? How blessed am I to have this beautiful family where I get to come back to, even if the house isn't always clean, even if not everything's not perfect. I am so, so blessed to have this family, to have this place to live. And then I got thinking about the verse, James 1, verse 17, that says, every good and perfect gift is from above, coming down from the Father of heavenly lights, who doesn't change like shifting shadows. And it got me thinking that every single gift is from Him. You know, sometimes we are like, wow, it's a great day, but we don't give glory to the Father. But you know what? It's all from Him. And so writing this, it was just a feeling of gratitude. Like, God, thank you for the gifts. Even if times are hard, thank you for the gifts, because you don't change. You know, you've given me things to use in your kingdom and talents, and I wanted to give them back to Him. So it's just a feeling of gratefulness, honestly.
0: 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And Quinn, thank you for taking time to share a little bit more with us today. We've got some more great music on the way. Don't go anywhere, for King of Countries Together is coming up before 8.
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0: She's in traffic now. Northbound Sentry just past the Portage overpass. There's a stall blocking the northbound curb lane. Keep left to get past that. We are also hearing that there is a fire on Sherbrooke Street just north of Ellis. The road there is closed. Give yourself some extra time to get around that and let us know what else you're seeing out on the road. Give us a call or text us on the Shine Dental Talk and Text line at 1-877-951-CHVI.
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2: Good morning. It's 15 degrees in downtown Winnipeg. I'm Colleen Hood. Several men from Adult and Teen Challenges Winnipeg campus were baptized at Lake Winnipeg over the August-long weekend. What started as a day at a family cottage turned into an unexpected celebration of faith. Campus manager Dwight Dole says one man expressed a desire to be baptized while a group was at the beach. Another man then stepped forward, followed by another.
3: Yeah, like one of the staff that was part of the baptizing called me and said, "Is this okay?" I was like, "Is this okay? This is fantastic. you made my day."
2: Dole says the baptisms represented a commitment to leave the past behind and embrace what God has in store for them. The men will continue receiving support through Adult and Teen Challenge as they work toward a new future. Rosemary Siemens wants you to be in her next music video for the original song Bring Back the Hymns. The violinist and vocalist will be shooting the video August 23rd on a farmyard south of Morden and has extended an invitation for anyone interested to be a part of it.
4: Please join us in this. You do not have to record the song. Recording was done actually a few years ago, but this is kind of our theme song. It's called Bring Back the Hymns, and it's kind of in a bluegrass style. And we've never released a video for it. And I thought now is the time. I'd like to play it in my shows, put it on YouTube. But I thought how cool to have even more traction with the movement, to have people from every generation singing Bring Back the Hymns.
2: 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Manitoba is studying whether a southern rail bypass could move freight trains outside Winnipeg's residential areas. With more details, here's Leanna Peters.
5: Premier Wapkinu says the long-term project could free up existing rail corridors for new housing, green space, recreation, and other development. The proposed bypass would use an existing Manitoba Hydro

0: transmission corridor south of Winnipeg. The first feasibility study is expected to be completed around November or December. The province says it's not about starting construction now, but determining whether there's a viable business case for the project.
1: And Okamic Marsh has a new honorary ambassador, and she has four legs and a very hard shell. Staff say visitors recently reported seeing a tortoise tromping around the marsh. After tracking her down, they discovered she was Molly, an African spurred tortoise who had been missing from her home for 2 weeks. Molly had somehow traveled more than 20 kilometers to the marsh. Staff gave her plenty of snacks before reuniting her with her family. Okamic Marsh says Molly's adventure was a reminder of what you can expect and what you definitely don't expect to see at the wetland. You can find details at chvnradio.com or on the CHVN app.
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3: A mix of sun and cloud today with a high of 24 degrees this afternoon, feeling more like 27 with the humidity and a high UV index. Overnight tonight, dropping down to a low 14 degrees. Tomorrow, we'll have clouds roll in the morning, a high of 24, feeling more like 27. And then on Saturday, showers and a high of 21. All those weather details can be found anytime on our app or website on the Jenny King weather page at chvnradio.com.
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Good morning. Just past the 8 o'clock hour. That was Dan Bremnes, Reaching for the Light. I'm Sylvia St. Cyr, and I love me a good baptism story. Spontaneous baptism, even cooler. Well,

0: Well, several men from Adult and Teen Challenges Winnipeg campus recently had this happen. The men gathered at a family cottage for food, fellowship, and relaxation. And this family regularly supports Adult and Teen Challenge, and they invited the group to spend the day at the cottage and the beach. Dwight Dole, who works with Adult and Teen Challenge, we asked him, what was the main goal?
1: Yeah, kind of a day at the cottage. So it's how we would portray it is you guys have been working hard. Like the students work really hard in the program. Like they're volunteering, they're canvassing, they're doing all kinds of stuff. So it's just, it's a family who has a cottage and a beautiful space saying, you guys just, we want to bless you guys. And we want to bless you with meals. We want to bless you with an environment where you can just relax. You can have a fire. You can throw the frisbee and there's a beach. So you can get in the water and kind of like an extended family gathering that you would see with, you know, families doing at St. Malo Beach.
0: Except that this turned into spontaneous baptism. I absolutely love it. We're going to hear more details about what happened and what this really means for the men in the program as well coming up.
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3: Give yourself some extra time if Sherbrooke Street is part of your commute. We do have a fire on Sherbrooke Street this morning between Sargent and Ellison that is causing significant issues in traffic this morning. Avoid the area if you can. We are also still dealing with that stall northbound Century just past the Portage overpass. That stall is blocking the northbound curb lane. Keep left to get past that. We've also got an issue on Broadway near Balmoral Street. Not sure exactly what is happening there. It looks like there may be a crash. If you are in the area, let us know. 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
12: 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He alone fully comprehends the pain of each precious soul we serve in his name. 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
3: A mix of sun and cloud today with a high of 24 degrees this afternoon, feeling more like 27 with the humidity and a high UV index. Overnight tonight, dropping down to a low 14 degrees. Tomorrow, we'll have clouds roll in the morning, a high of 24, feeling more like 27. And then on Saturday, showers and a high of 21. All those weather details can be found anytime on our app or website on the Jenny King weather page at chvnradio.com.
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0: grateful for you.
1: Chandler Moore, God, I'm just grateful. And it's real when I say I am grateful for our family of listeners. Thanks for tuning in today. We're going to hear more about this spontaneous baptism that recently happened with the men in the Winnipeg's Adult and Teen Challenge Recovery Program coming up after Hope's Creed. I'll remember your grace.

0: Thanks for tuning in this Thursday morning. I'm Sylvia Saints here. We're talking about baptism and adult and teen challenge. Several men from ATC Manitoba Winnipeg campus were recently baptized in Lake Winnipeg over August long, and they turned a day at the lake. There was a family that wanted to just bless them for all the hard work that they did. Just, you know, a day at the cabin, having fun, turned into a spontaneous baptism, which I just absolutely love. Dwight Dole, who is the campus manager here, shares what it means for the guys in the program.
1: I think what it means is a couple things. One is it's breakthrough. So I know, like, for these guys, it's a breakthrough. So it's definitely a huge step, a breakthrough for guys. So that's what I'm, one piece I'm excited about is that they took that step and they broke through. Another thing is that it's public. It's a public area. This wasn't, a secluded swimming pool. Not that that's bad, but this wasn't, a swimming pool in someone's backyard. So like, this is public. So it makes me excited that, not ashamed, people aren't ashamed, of what they believe. They're not ashamed to go under the water, to kind of put themselves out there.
0: Absolutely. I agree. I think baptism, then spontaneous baptism, all good things. If you want to read that full story, you can. It's up on our app and website, chvnradio.com. We've got some more good music coming up before the 8:30 news. 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
3: Give yourself some extra time if Sherbrooke Street is part of your commute. We do have a fire on Sherbrooke Street this morning between Sargent and Ellison that is causing significant issues in traffic this morning. Avoid the area if you can. We are also still dealing with that stall northbound Century just past the Portage overpass. That stall is blocking the northbound curb lane. Keep left to get past that. We've also got an issue on Broadway near Balmoral Street. Not sure exactly what is happening there. It looks like there may be a crash. If you are in the area, let us know. 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
1: Good morning. It's 15 degrees in downtown Winnipeg. I'm Colleen Hood. Several men from Adult and Teen Challenge Winnipeg's campus experienced what their campus manager calls an unexpected joy at Lake Winnipeg. The group was spending the day at a family cottage over the August-long weekend with plans for a meal, a fire, and some swimming. Instead, several men decided they wanted to be baptized. Dwight Dole says the

0: moment was a sign of breakthrough for men who have faced significant hardship and are working through past hurts and trauma.
1: Yeah, and it truly was unexpected. Like had we known this was, we didn't know this was going to happen. All of a sudden, like, what is going on here? So it was an unexpected joy.
0: Joel says the baptisms aren't being viewed as a one-time emotional experience. The men will continue their journey through Adult and Teen Challenge, receiving support as they grow in their faith and work toward a new future. This is your chance to be in Rosemary Seaman's next music video, with the violinist and vocalist issuing an open call to anyone interested to join her for the upcoming filming of Bring Back the Hymns. Happening on a farmyard south of Morden, no experience is needed and no singing is required. The recording is already finished, so participants will simply mouth the words to the chorus for the video shoot.
2: Easy, we'd love kids, middle-aged, seniors. We want every generation to represent this mission of bringing back the hymns. If you love hymns, if you love music, come and be a part of this. It's from 5:15 to 8 approximately, August 23rd. We would love for you to be a part of this movement and part of this music video. It'll be so special, and I'd love to see a bunch of familiar faces there. We'd love as many as possible.
0: The finished music video will premiere at Rosemary Seaman's concert October 17th at Winkler's PWN's Centennial Concert Hall. A proposed Southern Rail bypass could eventually change how freight moves through Winnipeg. The Manitoba government is launching a 90-day feasibility study into a route that would follow an existing Manitoba hydro transmission corridor south of the city. Former University of Winnipeg President Lloyd Axworthy will chair the study. CN, CPKC, and BNSF will also provide technical information. The province says the project could take about 20 years and cost billions of dollars if it moves forward. Any missing pet tortoise has been reunited with her family after turning up more than 20 kilometers from home at Okamic Marsh. Staff say they received several strange reports of a tortoise wandering through the wetland. Thanks to visitors who spotted her, staff were able to track her down. They discovered the tortoise was Molly, an African spurred tortoise who had been missing for 2 weeks. Staff say Molly was a long way from her natural habitat. African spurred tortoises are native to hot, arid climates like the Sahara Desert. Molly has since made it home safely. You can find details on all of these stories and more at chvnradio.com or on the CHVN app. Taking a look at sports, the Winnipeg Sea Bears will now have one game on their home court to capture the CEBL Championship. The league announced Wednesday night that the 2026 finals will be decided in a single championship game after game one between Winnipeg and the Brampton Honey Badgers was canceled. The game was called off because condensation made the court unsafe for competition. The Sea Bears and Honey Badgers will now meet Saturday at Canada Life Centre, which was already scheduled to host game two. Tip-off is at 3:30 Saturday afternoon. And it was another big win for the Winnipeg Goldeyes last night. They defeated the Sioux Falls Canaries 11-4. Both teams will return to action this evening at Blue Cross Park. And the Winnipeg Blue Bombers are looking to turn things around at home when they host the Ottawa Red Blacks Friday night. Winnipeg is just 1-4 at Princess Auto Stadium this season and is coming off back-to-back losses to Calgary and BC. The Bombers have also trailed at halftime in 4 of their 5 home games. Kickoff is at 7:30. I'm Colleen Hood.
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4: We're slowly going up in temperature already. We're sitting at 17 degrees with partly cloudy skies, and that's what it will be. Not the temperature, but the skies will be partly cloudy throughout the day. A high of 24, though, this afternoon, feeling more like 27, and a high UV index. Overnight tonight, dropping down to a low of 14 degrees. Tomorrow, we're going to have increasing cloudiness in the morning, a high of 24, feeling more like 27. Friday overnight, we're expecting some rain showers, and then Saturday, continuing showers with a high of 21. 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

0: Jaywalkers worship in the name of Jesus. Yesterday, we chatted a little bit about this story about a tortoise that is not natural to our environment here in Manitoba that got away from it all, thankfully returned to the owner. And today we talked to the owner, Robin Rothenberger, who lives in West St. Paul. She went on a bit of a trek, Molly the tortoise. Tell us about that.
1: Well, she disappeared on July 7th. And we noticed in the evening, because like I said, she walks around the yard. We have a 2-acre property, so it's quite large. And so she just walks around the yard. So in the evening time, we had noticed that we couldn't find her. But a few weeks prior to that, we couldn't find her. And we thought she had gotten out of the yard, but she had burrowed in the gravel underneath our pile of wood because it was really hot out. I guess she was trying to find a really cool spot. So we searched everywhere, couldn't find her, started to panic. As usual, I made a missing tortoise report on the West St. Paul page because I thought, well, this is where we live, so she's not going to get too far. And, you know, just kind of waited for anybody to contact us or anything like that because this had happened last summer before we got our fence finished. And last summer, she made it about... My husband said almost a mile and a half from our house.
0: This time they found her 20 kilometers away in Oak Hammock Marsh. And Robin thinks perhaps somebody was trying to bring her back to where she might need to be.

0: although wetlands is not so much a tortoise's favorite part. Now, Robin also is going to share with us a little bit more about the prayer aspect of all of this.
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2: Give yourself some extra time if Sherbrooke Street is part of your commute. We do have a fire on Sherbrooke Street this morning between Sargent and Ellison that is causing significant issues in traffic this morning. Avoid the area if you can. We are also still dealing with that stall northbound Century just past the Portage overpass. That stall is blocking the northbound curb lane. Keep left to get past that. We've also got an issue on Broadway near Balmoral Street. Not sure exactly what is happening there. It looks like there may be a crash. If you are in the area, let us know. Give us a call or text us on the Shine Dental Talk and Text line at 1-877-951-CHVN.
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10: A mix of sun and cloud today with a high of 24 degrees this afternoon, feeling more like 27 with the humidity and a high UV index. Overnight tonight, dropping down to a low 14 degrees. Tomorrow, we'll have clouds roll in the morning, a high of 24, feeling more like 27. And then on Saturday, showers and a high of 21. All those weather details can be found anytime on our app or website on the Jenny King weather page at chvnradio.com.
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1: That's Mercy Me. Best news ever. Good morning. I'm Sylvia St. Cyr. Yesterday, we shared a story on our website about a woman who lost her tortoise. Molly the tortoise found 20 kilometers from her house 2 weeks after she went missing in Oak Hammock Marsh. Now, she lives, Robin and her husband and the tortoise live in West St. Paul. Robin, what did you think when you got the call from Oak Hammock Marsh?
2: We were absolutely shocked. Like, we could not believe it. We're a member of the House of the Risen Sun, my husband and I. And so the members of the congregation, you know, they see pictures of her online and everything. So they were always praying that we would get her back. And I was starting to lose hope, and I was praying every day, at least wherever she was, that she was safe. So when one of the employees of Oak Hammock Marsh contacted me on Facebook, I was absolutely shocked, because I was starting to lose hope that we would get her back, because it had been so long.
1: 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Need a pick-me-up? Just keep it locked right here. We've got our Insight for Living Canada encouragement coming up right after this last morning traffic report.
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4: Give yourself some extra time if Sherbrooke Street is part of your commute. We do have a fire on Sherbrooke Street this morning between Sargent and Ellison that is causing significant issues in traffic this morning. Avoid the area if you can. We are also still dealing with that stall northbound Century just past the Portage overpass. That stall is blocking the northbound curb lane. Keep left to get past that. We've also got an issue on Broadway near Balmoral Street.

0: 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It looks like there may be a crash. If you are in the area, let us know. 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
2: I read somewhere that two procedures should never be entered into prematurely: divorce and embalming. That's good advice. You don't want to squirt that stuff in his veins before he's gone, you know? You don't want to jump in and, okay, right now, yes, divorce. I'm out of here. Wait! I'm pleading for your marriage. Is that what God wants? Is that within the framework of what God has provided and given for you? You justify that biblically. Step up to that. Give it a chance. Give it your best shot. Every couple I know has had reason to really reconsider, should I have gotten into this? It's a reasonably good marriage. And there's something about lasting that gives a message to your kids that is very, very healthy. In most occasions, not all. If marriage is going to survive, commitment is the key. That's the key you play in. I am committed. I know it went sour. I know this has happened. I know these times are such and such, but I am committed to this relationship. It isn't a little pattering of the heart under a moonlit night in Hawaii. It isn't a lovely little ceremony where you say, I do. That won't hold your marriage together. It isn't wonderful vows that you write and say them in British English. It isn't that. That will hold no marriage together. It is the gut level commitment that says, no matter what, I'm in here. I'm there. I'm staying. And then if you cannot at that point and you can find the justification in the scriptures, then you cannot. But give it a chance. If any marriage is going to survive, commitment is the key. Here's the second one. If commitment is the key, Christ is the lock. Christ is the lock. I'm amazed that any unsaved marriage stays together. Many of them do. I'm amazed that a lot worse doesn't happen to those without Christ. We don't have a lot better record than they do, by the way. So before we get stuffy about it, check the figures. His presence in our lives, his power at work, his prevailing encouragement, his compassion so that we forgive, really forgive a partner who's really blown it. Just really forgives him. I got this letter from a lady who had heard me speak on commitment several years ago. I've decided to remain steadfast in commitment to my own marriage that was in the middle of a divorce action. God has changed me. He has given me a new love for my husband, and in turn, my husband has been changing in his attitude toward me. He's still uncommitted about his relationship with Jesus, a miracle I am anticipating. 6 months ago, we sat and listened to a non-Christian counselor tell us to get on with the divorce because there was absolutely nothing left in our marriage and no basis upon which to build. Well, God's grace has allowed the contrary. It's still a real struggle some days, but I've learned that as we pull toward each other rather than push at each other, the direction is more secure and sound. So commitment is not just another word in my vocabulary. It's become a real part of my life. And it starts with Christ. It really does.
1: 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And commitment begins with Christ. His presence in your life enables you to forgive your partner who's blown it. God's grace can change your attitude. 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
2: Good morning. It's 15 degrees in downtown Winnipeg. I'm Colleen Hood. A relaxing day at Lake Winnipeg became a moment of spiritual breakthrough for several men from Adult and Teen Challenge in Winnipeg. The men had gathered at a family cottage for food, fellowship, and some time to relax. While at the beach, one man said he wanted to be baptized, and others soon followed. Campus manager Dwight Dole says the decisions were not simply because one man saw another get baptized.
3: It was people that were like, hey, I've been wanting to do this. And now somebody's going to lead the way. Hey, then I'll do it. So it wasn't a flighty, kind of.
2: The baptisms were held publicly at the beach. Dole says that made the moment even more meaningful. Rosemary Siemens is very excited about the upcoming music video shoot August 23rd because it will be a first-time experience for her and her husband, Eli Bennett. The violinist and vocalist has issued an open call to anyone interested to be a part of the choir that will appear in the video. No experience is needed and no singing is required because participants will simply mouth the words to the chorus of the song, Bring Back the Hymns.
4: You know, we have so many people that comment on our videos and love the movement and love all this. And to have them there all together is going to be like really cool, you know, have them all in one place. I hope we can have like 100 singers and just like be in the middle of the field and singing Glory to God and like be a part of this amazing, amazing movement. Now over 200 million views and I think 730,000 subscribers. So we'd love you to be a part of this. It's going to be a very special opportunity.
2: The deadline to sign up is August 21st. It's not every day you spot a tortoise tromping through a Manitoba wetland, but that's exactly what happened at Okamic Marsh. Staff say they received several reports this past month about a tortoise wandering around the marsh. Visitors eventually helped track her down, and staff discovered she was Molly, an African spurred tortoise who had been missing from her home for 2 weeks. Somehow Molly had traveled more than 20 kilometers from home. She was given plenty of snacks by staff before being safely reunited with her family. And family, faith, and love are at the center of a new Duck Dynasty spinoff featuring Jep and Jess Robertson. With more, here's Sylvia St. Cyr.
5: Beyond the Bayou follows the couple's move to Texas and their work developing a large ranch near Dallas. Jep says they've grown to care more about the souls of their family and friends and simply making them happy. 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
5: A mix of sun and cloud today with a high of 24 degrees this afternoon, feeling more like 27 with the humidity and a high UV index. Overnight tonight, dropping down to a low 14 degrees. Tomorrow, we'll have clouds roll in the morning, a high of 24, feeling more like 27. And then on Saturday, showers and a high of 21. All those weather details can be found anytime on our app or website on the Jenny King weather page at chvnradio.com.
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0: 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Good morning. I'm Sylvia St. Cyr with your verse of the day. 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
2: Failure is not the end, but the opportunity to learn. If any of you ever try to cook, you're going to burn some things. Try to fix your car? That car may never drive again. We're so afraid of failure that we don't try. We're so afraid of messing up that we don't follow God. Some of you are like, I've had conversations with you, like, I really desire to maybe know more about missions, but I'm kind of afraid. What if I make the wrong decision? Who cares? Go for it. If you make the wrong decision, it's like a GPS. 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

0: Torn Wells, let the church sing. Good morning. I'm Sylvia St. Cyr, and you are invited to do a peace trek this Saturday, rain or shine. This is happening at the Mennonite Heritage Village Museum. And Judson Rempel, who is the development coordinator at MHV, gives the details.
1: MHV and Eden have worked together for a very long time through a tractor trek, through the peace trek now for the last 4 years as a cyclothon and this year as a walk. It's also something that's in our museum itself. If you go through the gallery, you can see a bunch of different Mennonite initiatives that were started, Eden Mental Health Center being one of those places as well. So there's a long-standing connection between the two organizations, and we love that we can use what we have, in this case, the land, the space, the area, all that stuff, and we can use it to help promote a organization doing great work like Eden.
0: 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If you're interested in checking out the full details, you can now. 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
1: A mix of sun and cloud today with a high of 24 degrees this afternoon, feeling more like 27 with the humidity and a high UV index. Overnight tonight, dropping down to a low of 14 degrees. Tomorrow, we'll have clouds roll in the morning, a high of 24, feeling more like 27. And then on Saturday, showers and a high of 21. All those weather details can be found anytime on our app or website on the Jenny King weather page at chvnradio.com.
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1: We're based out of Winkler, but we have operations in Winkler, Steinbach, Winnipeg, and we have some remote offices in places like Portage as well for psychiatric outpatient care. Eden operates a few major divisions, essentially. We have our employment services for people living with disabilities. We have our counseling therapy, which is subsidized so that anyone who needs to see a counselor can see a counselor. That's a lot of the fundraising we do. It goes to support that counseling therapy. So if you want to see a therapist but can't afford the going rate, we can make sure you can see someone.
0: 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Elevation Rhythm Washed and Manifest coming up.
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1: A mix of sun and cloud today with a high of 24 degrees this afternoon, feeling more like 27 with the humidity and a high UV index. Overnight tonight, dropping down to a low of 14 degrees. Tomorrow, we'll have clouds roll in the morning, a high of 24, feeling more like 27. And then on Saturday, showers and a high of 21. 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
1: Thanks for tuning in to Winnipeg's Positive and Encouraging Station. I'm Sylvia St. Cyr, and I appreciate you choosing CHVN. Well, that's it. That's all for me today. Whatever you're up to the rest of the day, I pray that you would be blessed and that you would be a blessing, especially if your cup overflows, sometimes even if not, and you just help out someone else, it can really turn around a day. 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We got a lot of great stories going on today. And if you want to make sure to never miss, you can subscribe to get the news delivered every day to your inbox. And when I say news, that's our top articles. All right, whatever you're up to today, God bless you and keep you and make his face shine upon you.
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11: A mix of sun and cloud today with a high of 24 degrees this afternoon, feeling more like 27 with the humidity and a high UV index. Overnight tonight, dropping down to a low of 14 degrees. Tomorrow, we'll have clouds roll in the morning, a high of 24, feeling more like 27. And then on Saturday, showers and a high of 21. All those weather details can be found anytime on our app or website on the Jenny King weather page at chvnradio.com.
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8: A mix of sun and cloud today with a high of 24 degrees this afternoon, feeling more like 27 with the humidity and a high UV index. Overnight tonight, dropping down to a low of 14 degrees. Tomorrow, we'll have clouds roll in the morning, a high of 24, feeling more like 27. And then on Saturday, showers and a high of 21. All those weather details can be found anytime on our app or website on the Jenny King weather page at chvnradio.com.
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1: 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I'm Jonathan McKee with Plugged In by Focus on the Family.
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5: A mix of sun and cloud today with a high of 24 degrees this afternoon, feeling more like 27 with the humidity and a high UV index. Overnight tonight, dropping down to a low of 14 degrees. Tomorrow, we'll have clouds roll in the morning, a high of 24, feeling more like 27. And then on Saturday, showers and a high of 21. All those weather details can be found anytime on our app or website on the Jenny King weather page at chvnradio.com.
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9: A mix of sun and cloud today with a high of 24 degrees this afternoon, feeling more like 27 with the humidity and a high UV index. Overnight tonight, dropping down to a low 14 degrees. Tomorrow, we'll have clouds roll in the morning, a high of 24, feeling more like 27. And then on Saturday, showers and a high of 21. All those weather details can be found anytime on our app or website on the Jenny King weather page at chvnradio.com.
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2: Good afternoon, I'm Mike Tom. A beautiful day out there right now. 22 degrees and a big blue sky. There is a small chance of rain later today, though. Weather details on the way in just a couple minutes. Several men from Adult to Teen Challenges Winnipeg campus experienced what their campus manager calls an unexpected joy at Lake Winnipeg. The group was spending the day at a family cottage over the August-long weekend with plans for a meal, a fire, and some swimming. Instead, several men decided they wanted to be baptized. Dwight Doyle says the moment was a sign of breakthrough for men who face significant hardship and are working

0: receiving support and discipleship as they grow in their faith and work toward a new future free from addiction and following Christ. Christians are being asked to pray for Colombia following Monday's powerful earthquake. Nearly 300 people have been confirmed dead, and nearly 4,000 are reported missing as rescue efforts continue. RTM Colombia is asking for prayer for survivors facing fear, anguish, and uncertainty. The ministry is also producing radio programs featuring pastors, Christian psychologists, and specialists who will share messages of hope. 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Molly the Tortoise is back home, and she's quickly becoming a bit of a local celebrity. Molly disappeared from her West St. Paul property on July 7th and was found over 21 kilometers away at Okamak Marsh 15 days later. Her owner, Robin Rothenberger, says the attention has been a little overwhelming.
1: My husband's a wrestler, so I said to him yesterday, I said, she's more famous than you are.
0: Family's even joking about turning Molly's adventure into a children's book. I'd read that book. Family, faith, and love are at the center of a new Duck Dynasty spinoff featuring Jep and Jess Robertson. With more, here's Sylvia St. Cyr.
2: Beyond the Bayou follows the couple's move to Texas and their work developing a large ranch near Dallas. Jep says they've grown to care more about the souls of their family and friends and simply making them happy. Jess adds that people don't have to tear each other down, saying there is hope and that the greatest commandment is love. The show begins streaming today.
0: And looking for something to do this fall or winter? Well, Colleen Hood's got some ideas.
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5: In for a mix of sun and cloud in downtown Winnipeg today with a high of 24. Tonight, a few clouds with the low of 14. Tomorrow, increasing cloudiness in the morning with a high of 24. And on Saturday, showers and a high of 21. A look at your current temperatures and 7-day forecast is available on the Janie King weather page at chvnradio.com or on the CHVN Radio app.
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0: That's All Joy by Natalie Lane on your positive and encouraging radio station, CHVN 95.1 FM. 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

0: 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I'm Faith Adeyemi. I have had a blast getting to experience all the different Folklorama pavilions. Just last night, I was at the Pembina Curling Club at the Argentina Tango Pavilion. It was so cool getting to watch the cultural dance of Argentina. For people that are listening right now and maybe haven't heard of the tango before, it's a ballroom type of dance and it's partnered. It's one of the more famous things about Argentina. 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
4: In for a mix of sun and cloud in downtown Winnipeg today with a high of 24. Tonight, a few clouds with the low of 14. Tomorrow, increasing cloudiness in the morning with a high of 24. And on Saturday, showers and a high of 21. A look at your current temperatures and 7-day forecast is available on the Janie King weather page at chvnradio.com or on the CHVN Radio app.
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That's Kane. Yes, he can on CHBN 95.1 FM. I'm Faith Adeyemi. The devotional for today is brought to you by Destiny Road Coffee Roasters and is titled Leave It to God and is based on Luke 10. I really like this devotional. It talks about

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0: Praise God for That by Jordan Feliz on CHVN 95.1 FM. I'm Faith at AME, and I want to let you know all about the CHVN contests that are running. 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
11: In for a mix of sun and cloud in downtown Winnipeg today with a high of 24. Tonight, a few clouds with the low of 14. Tomorrow, increasing cloudiness in the morning with a high of 24. And on Saturday, showers and a high of 21. A look at your current temperatures and 7-day forecast is available on the Janie King weather page at chvnradio.com or on the CHVN radio app.
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0: That's Light Up the Sky by The Afters on your positive and encouraging radio station, CHVN 95.1 FM. I'm Faith Adeyemi, and I have a busy weekend up ahead as the summer events host. On Saturday, I'm going to start off the day at 9 a.m. at Deacon's Corner for the Guardians of the Children Empower the Children motorcycle ride, which is going to raise funds and awareness for their mission to end child abuse. In the afternoon, I'm going to zoom back to the city with the CHVN cruiser and be at the Cube stage in the heart of the Exchange District for the Redeemed Church's zonal outreach. There's going to be worship, prayer, a sermon, and food and clothing items for members of the community. And then to finish off the day, I will be at the Grace Communion Church neighborhood soccer and barbecue event. It starts at 2 p.m. And you can get all those details right now on chvnradio.com or on the CHVN radio app.
1: 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Psalm 25, verses 8 and 9 says, "Good and upright is the Lord. Therefore, he instructs sinners in his ways. He guides the humble in what is right and teaches them his way." The Lord's character is compassionate. He's worthy of confidence, for he's not merely good, but he's just and kind in his dealings with people. We need a God who is not merely sympathetic or compassionate and kind, but who is also just and faithful, whose rules are based on principles of truth and justice, which then allows sinners to come to him with confidence. Confidence, or an assurance that he will guide us, is the right and best path to take because we know his character is infinitely righteous. 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

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Good afternoon, I'm Faith Adeyemi, and the verse of the day comes from Ephesians 2 verse 10, and it says, "For we are God's handiwork, created in Christ Jesus to do good works, which God prepared in advance for us to do." 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

0: 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I'm Faith Adeyemi. 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
7: 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I think I would go back and throw all that out the window and just say, go for it. 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
12: In for a mix of sun and cloud in downtown Winnipeg today with a high of 24. Tonight, a few clouds with the low of 14. Tomorrow, increasing cloudiness in the morning with a high of 24. And on Saturday, showers and a high of 21. A look at your current temperatures and 7-day forecast is available on the Janie King weather page at chvnradio.com or on the CHVN Radio app.
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0: That's Rattle by Elevation Worship on CHBN 95.1 FM. I'm Faith Adeyemi, and today's devotional is brought to you by Destiny Road Coffee Roasters. 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
2: In Fremix, a sun and cloud in downtown Winnipeg today with a high of 24. Tonight, a few clouds with the low of 14. Tomorrow, increasing cloudiness in the morning with a high of 24. And on Saturday, showers and a high of 21. A look at your current temperatures and 7-day forecast is available on the Janie King weather page at chvnradio.com or on the CHVN Radio app.
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0: That's Promised Land by Toby Mac on CHVN 95.1 FM. I'm Faith Adeyemi, and I hope you are enjoying your Thursday afternoon. Tell me, it's almost Friday, which means it's almost the weekend. And in case I haven't said this before, I love the weekend. Honestly, I think I like the anticipation for the weekend more than I actually enjoy the weekend. Anyways, that's besides the point. Let's keep the energy pumping right now on your positive and encouraging radio station with The Cross by Ann Wilson coming up in just a few minutes.
1: Michelangelo called it an ironic smile, and for 500 years, the world has been fascinated with Mona Lisa. But just what is this Renaissance woman smiling at? We may never know, but an art-loving geologist thinks she's found a clue. Those who have been to the Louvre in Paris often say they were surprised at how small the Mona Lisa portrait actually is, 30 by 21 inches. Her smile isn't much bigger, and though we might never know what she's smirking about, another mystery might have been solved. Italian Renaissance specialist and geologist Ann Pizzaruso thinks she's found the painting's setting in northern Italy, in Lecco. Most historians had focused on the bridge in the painting, but Ann believes the mountains reveal the answer. And looking at the pictures of the area, she might be right. Sometimes when we read the Bible, we miss the big picture as well. Thankfully, Jesus reminds us that Genesis to Revelation points to him. I'm David Wolin at haventoday.org.
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0: That's Torn Wells with Breathe On It on CHVN 95.1 FM. Hamie and Shilla Peacock, I hope you're having a great afternoon. 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

0: That's Chelsea Amber with Shame on CHVN 95.1 FM. Hey, man, Shilla Peacock. Let's open up the Bible and look at today's verse of the day. It comes out of Ephesians 2, verse 10. 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
1: When someone asked W.C. Fields why he was reading the Bible, he was said to have answered that he was looking for a loophole. Jesus Christ had little patience in his day for religious people who looked for ways to avoid obeying God. For example, some religious people avoided supporting their parents financially because they said their money had been dedicated to God, when of course it hadn't. A true sign of love for God is looking for reasons to meet his expectations, not avoid them. There is more joy to be found in serving God with a whole heart than just with half. This is David Jeremiah, encouraging you to get on the road to new life. 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
6: In Fremix, a sun and cloud in downtown Winnipeg today with a high of 24. Tonight, a few clouds with the low of 14. Tomorrow, increasing cloudiness in the morning with a high of 24. And on Saturday, showers and a high of 21. A look at your current temperatures and 7-day forecast is available on the Janie King weather page at chvnradio.com or on the CHVN Radio app.
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0: 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And that's a good thing. Jenny King, the king of clean.
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6: Infirmix is sun and cloud in downtown Winnipeg today with a high of 24. Tonight, a few clouds with the low of 14. Tomorrow, increasing cloudiness in the morning with a high of 24. And on Saturday, showers and a high of 21. A look at your current temperatures and 7-day forecast is available on the Jenny King weather page at chvnradio.com or on the CHVN Radio app.
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1: 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And if you will trust him, if you'll believe on him, the same Jesus that saved me when I was a teenager and has kept me all this time will save you and keep you according to the Word of God. Goodbye.
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1: Good afternoon, I'm Mike Tom. Several men from Adult and Teen Challenge in Winnipeg were baptized at Lake Winnipeg over the August-long weekend. What started out as a day at a family cottage turned into an unexpected celebration of faith. Campus manager Dwight Doyle says one man expressed a desire to be baptized while the group was at the beach. Another man then stepped forward, followed by another.
2: Yeah, like one of the staff that was part of the baptizing called me and said, "Is this okay?" I was like, "Is this okay? This is fantastic. you made my day."
1: Doyle says the baptisms represented a commitment to leave the past behind and embrace what God has in store for them. The men will continue receiving support through Adult and Teen Challenge as they work toward a new future. You can see pictures from that special day right now at chvnradio.com. Christians are being asked to continue praying for Colombia after Monday's powerful earthquake. Hundreds of lives have been lost and nearly 4,000 people are still missing. A ministry called RTM Colombia is asking for prayer for survivors that are facing fear, anguish, and uncertainty. The ministry is busy producing radio programs featuring pastors, Christian psychologists, and specialists who are sharing messages of hope. Prayer is also requested for wisdom and discernment for leaders coordinating the relief response. Molly the Tortoise is back home with her West St. Paul family after disappearing for 15 days. She was found more than 20 kilometers away at Okamak Marsh. Molly's owner, Robin Rothenberger, says the family was starting to lose hope when the marsh called them.
3: Absolutely shocked. Like, we could not believe it. We're a member of the House of the Risen Sun, my husband and I. And so the members of the congregation, you know, they see pictures of her online and everything. So they were always praying that we would get her back. And I was starting to lose hope. And I was praying every day, at least wherever she was, that she was safe.
1: Rothenberger immediately jumped in the car to bring Molly home. The family has since reinforced parts of the fence and is keeping a much closer eye on Molly. And Manitoba is studying whether a Southern Rail bypass could move freight trains outside Winnipeg's residential areas. With more details, here's Leanna Peters.
4: Premier Wapkinew says the long-term project could free up existing rail corridors for new housing, green space, recreation, and other development. The proposed bypass would use an existing Manitoba Hydro transmission corridor south of Winnipeg. The first feasibility study is expected to be completed around November or December. The province says it's not about starting construction now, but determining whether there's a viable business case for the project.
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2: In for a mix of sun and cloud in downtown Winnipeg today with a high of 24. Tonight, a few clouds with the low of 14. Tomorrow, increasing cloudiness in the morning with a high of 24. And on Saturday, showers and a high of 21. A look at your current temperatures and 7-day forecast is available on the Jenny King weather page at chvnradio.com or on the CHVN Radio app.
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That's Andrew Rip with Breakdown. 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Here's Jamie McDonald with Ain't No Way on CHVN 95.1 FM.

0: It's West of Here, Edge of the Earth on CHVN 95.1 FM. Hamie and Shilla Peacock, I hope you're having a great afternoon. Today's verse of the day comes out of Ephesians 2, verse 10. 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

0: in for a mix of sun and cloud in downtown Winnipeg today with a high of 24. Tonight, a few clouds with the low of 14. Tomorrow, increasing cloudiness in the morning with a high of 24. And on Saturday, showers and a high of 21. A look at your current temperatures and 7-day forecast is available on the Janie King weather page at chvnradio.com or on the CHVN Radio app.
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0: 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That's Casting Crowns, all because of Mercy. Hey, Manchela Peacock. 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
3: In for a mix of sun and cloud in downtown Winnipeg today with a high of 24. Tonight, a few clouds with the low of 14. Tomorrow, increasing cloudiness in the morning with a high of 24. And on Saturday, showers and a high of 21. A look at your current temperatures and 7-day forecast is available on the Janie King weather page at chvnradio.com or on the CHVN Radio app.
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0: That's Big Daddy Weave, Jesus I Believe on CHVN 95.1 FM. Hey man, Sheila Peacock, I hope you're having a great day. Well, if you are looking for something fun to do with the whole family, Fun with Family Day is returning to Portage La Prairie on September 5th. So that's a Saturday. It's all day of the long weekend, and there are going to be tons of different things to do. Some of them are going to be like food trucks, bouncy castles, petting zoo, car show, laser tag, and so much more fun activities. Plus, there's going to be live music from Jason Gray, Josh Wilson, and Danielle Savard. And it's free to attend, but you have a chance to upgrade your experience because we have different tickets to give away that give you more than what is just with the free admission. 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And the adventure pass includes one RC tank battle war, three mechanical bull rides, one archery tag game, and one laser tag game. And then the meet and greet, you get to meet the different musicians there. So if you want to upgrade your experience, elevate it a little bit, you can enter in the ticket window now at CHVN Radio. 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
1: Good afternoon, I'm Mike Tom. If you're looking for some good news, I've got it. Several men from Adult and Teen Challenges Winnipeg campus experienced what their campus manager calls an unexpected joy at Lake Winnipeg. The group was spending the day at a family cottage over the August-long weekend with plans for a meal, a campfire, and some swimming. Instead, several men decided they wanted to get baptized. Dwight Doyle says the moment was a sign of breakthrough for men who face significant hardship and are working through past hurts and trauma.
2: Yeah, and it truly was unexpected. Like we didn't know this was going to happen. All of a sudden, like, what is going on here? So it was an unexpected joy.
1: Doyle says the baptisms aren't being viewed as a one-time emotional experience. The men will continue their journey through Adult and Teen Challenge, receiving support as they grow in their faith and work toward a new future. Molly the Tortoise is back home, and she's quickly becoming a bit of a celebrity. Molly disappeared from her West St. Paul property on July 7th and was found just over 21 kilometers away at Oak Hammock Marsh 15 days later. One of her owners, Robin Rothenberger, says the attention has been a little overwhelming.
3: My husband's a wrestler, so I said to him yesterday, I said, she's more famous than you are.
1: Family is even joking about turning Molly's adventure into a children's book. I would read that book, actually. Family, faith, and love are at the center of a new Duck Dynasty spinoff featuring Jep and Jess Robertson. Sylvie St. Cyr has the details.
4: Beyond the Bayou follows the couple's move to Texas and their work developing a large ranch near Dallas. Jep says they've grown to care more about the souls of their family and friends and simply making them happy. Jess adds that people don't have to tear each other down, saying there is hope and that the greatest commandment is love. The show begins streaming today.
1: And looking for something to do this fall or winter in Winnipeg? Colleen Hood is here to help you out.
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6: Tonight, a few clouds with the low of 14. Tomorrow, increasing cloudiness in the morning with a high of 24. And on Saturday, showers and a high of 24.

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0: 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Hey, man, Shilla Peacock. 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It comes out of Ephesians 2, verse 10. 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
0: 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All northbound lanes and all southbound lanes are closed for water work, and that's until September 13th. If you're seeing anything out there slowing you down, give us a call or text on the Shine Dental Talk and text line 1-877-951-CHVN.
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8: Tonight, a few clouds with the low of 14. Tomorrow, increasing cloudiness in the morning with a high of 24. And on Saturday, showers and a high of 21. A look at your current temperatures and 7-day forecast is available on the Janie King weather page at chvnradio.com or on the CHVN Radio app.
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Hey, man, Shilla Peacock. You have the chance to win a 4-pack of either meet and greet tickets or adventure passes for Fun with Family Day. It's coming up September 5th near Portage La Prairie, and it's going to be a ton of fun for the whole family. There's activities like food trucks, bouncy castles, petting zoo, car show, laser tag. 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So it's going to be a ton of fun. The evening's going to end with fireworks, so you can enter for a 4-pack of meet and greet tickets or adventure passes. So meet and greet tickets get you a meet and greet with the singers, where the adventure passes get you 1 RC Tank Battle War, 3 Mechanical Bull Ride.

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0: Not seeing any collisions or stalls to let you know about right now, but it's Mirons between Edgewood Street to Eugenie Street. All northbound lanes and all southbound lanes are closed for water work, and that's until September 13th. If you're seeing anything out there slowing you down, give us a call or text on the Shine Dental Talk and text line 1-877-951-CHVN.
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4: Tonight, a few clouds with the low of 14. Tomorrow, increasing cloudiness in the morning with a high of 24. And on Saturday, showers and a high of 21. A look at your current temperatures and 7-day forecast is available on the Janie King weather page at chvnradio.com or on the CHVN Radio app.
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Hey, man, Shilla Peacock. Well, the Winnipeg Gold Eyes are at home this weekend, and you could be there to catch a game live. You have a chance to win a pack of four tickets to the game on Saturday, August 15th. That's at 6 o'clock, or Sunday afternoon on August 16th at 1 o'clock. Both games are at Blue Cross Park, and to enter is very, very easy. That's how we like it. Just

0: 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So that's 1-877-951-CHVN. 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
0: Not seeing any collisions or stalls to let you know about right now, but it's Murons between Edgewood Street to Eugenie Street. All northbound lanes and all southbound lanes are closed for water work, and that's until September 13th. If you're seeing anything out there slowing you down, give us a call or text on the Shine Dental Talk and Text line, 1-877-951-CHVN.
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1: Good afternoon. I'm Mike Tom. Several men from Adult and Teen Challenge in Winnipeg were baptized at Lake Winnipeg over the August-long weekend. What started out as a day at a family cottage turned into an unexpected celebration of faith. Campus manager Dwight Doyle says one man expressed a desire to be baptized while the group was at the beach. Another man then stepped forward, followed by another.
2: Yeah, like one of the staff that was part of the baptizing called me and said, "Is this okay?" I was like, "Is this okay? This is fantastic."

0: You made my day.
1: Doyle says the baptisms represented a commitment to leave the past behind and embrace what God has in store for them. The men will continue receiving support through Adult and Teen Challenge as they work toward a new future. 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Christians are being asked to continue praying for Colombia after Monday's powerful earthquake. Hundreds of lives have been lost and nearly 4,000 people are still missing. A ministry called RTM Colombia is asking for prayer for survivors that are facing fear, anguish, and uncertainty. The ministry is busy producing radio programs featuring pastors, Christian psychologists, and specialists who are sharing messages of hope. Prayer is also requested for wisdom and discernment for leaders coordinating the relief response. Molly the Tortoise is back home with her West St. Paul family after disappearing for 15 days. She was found more than 20 kilometers away at Oak Hammock Marsh. Molly's owner, Robin Rothenberger, says the family was starting to lose hope when the marsh called them.
2: Absolutely shocked. Like, we could not believe it. We're a member of the House of the Risen Sun, my husband and I. And so the members of the congregation, you know, they see pictures of her online and everything. So they were always praying that we would get her back. And I was starting to lose hope. And I was praying every day, at least wherever she was, that she was safe.
1: Rothenberger immediately jumped in the car to bring Molly home. The family has since reinforced parts of the fence and is keeping a much closer eye on Molly. And Manitoba is studying whether a Southern Rail bypass could move freight trains outside Winnipeg's residential areas. With more details, here's Leanna Peters.
3: Premier Wapkinew says the long-term project could free up existing rail corridors for new housing, green space, recreation, and other development. The proposed bypass would use an existing Manitoba Hydro transmission corridor south of Winnipeg. The first feasibility study is expected to be completed around November or December. The province says it's not about starting construction now, but determining whether there's a viable business case for the project.
1: And the City of Winnipeg's latest leisure guide is now available for your perusal. The guide includes skating, swimming, fitness, sports, arts, and more. Registration will open for Winnipeg residents on August 25th at 8 a.m. Non-resident registration begins on August 27th. You can find out more details on the leisure guide as well as others of these stories and much more right now at chvnradio.com and on the CHVN Radio app.
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5: Tonight, a few clouds with the low of 14. Tomorrow, increasing cloudiness in the morning with a high of 24. And on Saturday, showers and a high of 21. A look at your current temperatures and 7-day forecast is available on the Janie King weather page at chvnradio.com or on the CHVN Radio app.
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0: 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That's Force Frank with Your Ways Better. Hey, Manchela Peacock. Today's verse of the day comes out of Ephesians 2, verse 10. 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
0: Hearing from a listener that there was a collision at St. Mary's Road northbound past 5th Avenue. So just a heads up, it is slow moving there. If you're seeing anything else out there slowing you down, give us a call or text on the Shine Dental Talking text line 1-877-951-CHVN.
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0: Hearing from a listener that there was a collision at St. Mary's Road northbound past 5th Avenue. So just a heads up, it is slow moving there. If you're seeing anything else out there slowing you down, give us a call or text on the Shine Dental Talking text line 1-877-951-CHVN.
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2: Tonight, a few clouds with the low of 14. Tomorrow, increasing cloudiness in the morning with a high of 24. And on Saturday, showers and a high of 21. A look at your current temperatures and 7-day forecast is available on the Janie King weather page at chvnradio.com or on the CHVN Radio app.
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0: 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That's Corey Asbury with The Father's House. Hey, I'm Angela Peacock. Well, we were so excited to be able to team up with Dairy Queen and the Children's Hospital Foundation once again, because today is Miracle Treat Day across Manitoba. So Winnipeg's Children's Hospital, located on William Avenue, is actually the only hospital dedicated for kids in Manitoba. 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

0: 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Hey, man, Shilla Peacock. 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
0: 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All northbound lanes and all southbound lanes are closed for water work, and that's until September 13th. If you're seeing anything out there slowing you down, give us a call or text on the Shine Dental Talk and Text line 1-877-951-CHVN.
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0: Tonight, a few clouds with the low of 14. Tomorrow, increasing cloudiness in the morning with a high of 24. And on Saturday, showers and a high of 21. A look at your current temperatures and 7-day forecast is available on the Janie King weather page at chvnradio.com or on the CHVN Radio app.
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0: That's Cece Winans, Worthy of It All on CHVN 95.1 FM. Hey, man, Shilla Peacock, and that's going to do it for me today. Thanks so much for spending your afternoon with me. I hope that you have a great rest of your evening. I'll talk to you again tomorrow.
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0: Not seeing any collisions or stalls to let you know about right now, but it's Mirons between Edgewood Street to Eugenie Street. All northbound lanes and all southbound lanes are closed for water work, and that's until September 13th. If you're seeing anything out there slowing you down, give us a call or text on the Shine Dental Talk and text line 1-877-951-CHVN.
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1: Hi, I'm Pete Smith. I'm thankful to Brian Cretney for today's challenging meditation based on Acts 3, verse 13. Pilate, when he was determined. Pilate presided at the trial of Jesus and found him innocent. So he made a decision and determined to let him go. But eventually he handed Jesus over to be crucified. It's one thing to know the facts, to even make a decision based on those facts, but it's another thing to follow through. Pilate failed because he wanted to gratify the crowd. Mark 15, verse 15. Perhaps you are a young person who was raised in a Christian home. You've heard the gospel many times, but like Pilate, you care more about pleasing the crowd. Think about this, friend. Where will you go when you leave this world and the crowd behind? 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
0: One Lord, one church, one harvest, one heart.
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10: If Canadians' hands and hearts are open to what God wants to do in our land, he will move. And if we're praying and asking him to, he will move. He will move in ways we can't predict and in ways that are beyond what we could imagine. 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We would see healing in our land. We would see healing in marriages, families, and lives. People experiencing resurrection in parts of their lives that felt dead, like mental health or certain relationships, whatever it might be. We really see a biblical vision for Canada.
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15: Tonight, a few clouds with the low of 14. Tomorrow, increasing cloudiness in the morning with a high of 24. And on Saturday, showers and a high of 21. A look at your current temperatures and 7-day forecast is available on the Janie King weather page at chvnradio.com or on the CHVN Radio app.
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8: Tonight, a few clouds with the low of 14. Tomorrow, increasing cloudiness in the morning with a high of 24. And on Saturday, showers and a high of 21. A look at your current temperatures and 7-day forecast is available on the Janie King weather page at chvnradio.com or on the CHVN Radio app.
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